of it, as we were a little bit early on the queue with that, as right beforehand they also honored the 25th anniversary of 9/11, as we celebrate, or not celebrate, but honor those that tragically lost their lives in that horrific day, again, 25 years ago. So good tribute here in the Sable, as we are just about set for a puck drop here between the Dubuque Fighting Saints and the Cedar Rapids Rough Riders. I figured I'd get this one part out of the way before we get started. I mentioned at the very top of the show, my name is Colin Carithers. Back in the net tonight for your Fighting Saints is Luke Carithers. Yes, that last name is the same. Yes, it is spelled the same. And yes, I have to mention, that is my younger cousin, as we are all but ready to go here with both. Preseason matchup of the year, as our referee Wilson drops it and we are off and running here in the Sable. Over alongside on the back line as Kaden Engel is coming up on the close wall. Tangling up and deep in the corner. Now already moving the other way is Travis Lafier. Lafier on the bottom. Now across the other way, here's a shot inside, deflected away by Phillips. Pushing on that back line again. Here comes Ethan Percy on the far wall. Pass comes up. Now skating across that blue line in the offensive third all the way over. Luke Carithers deflects it away. Rebound blocked by Carithers again. Opposite end of the goal, and that one's tangled up. Good defense played there by Joey Kotzian. Fighting Saints moving the other way on the close wall. No icing called there as that one's played by the goalie Ethan Phillips, as we'll see our first line change. Coming in for the Fighting Saints, they brought in the Luke Brierly. He'll play one off the far wall. Trying to ring it around. Max Lynn goes back over here on the close side. Shot comes in, deflected. Now tangled up on the close wall yet again. They've got Kane Johnson for the Saints, trying to find a way to poke it out. And said now the Rough Riders moving the other way. Far side with it currently. Back the other way with Max Lynn across onto their offensive third. Tries passing it back. No one there to receive it. Rough Riders moving the other way. It's the first sign both of these squads pairing off with each other, as here's another shot on the far side. Luke Carithers pushing it away with another block and save. Far side yet again. Here's the captain, Melvin Ackman. They'll swing it around the wall and now back to the far side with it. Pass goes over to the Brierly. Brierly towards the middle. And that pass could not be corralled. Moving the other way with it now already, as Rough Riders have struggled on their passes so far. Here on the close wall in the corner, cannot grab it quickly, and now moving the other way, though. Pass towards the center, no good. Kane Johnson controlling it, though. Way down, but as that one's tipped over, there'll be no icing yet again. Close wall here, moving over. Back into the offensive third for the Rough Riders. A puck just kind of scooted away right towards Carithers. He'll put it back in the action quickly. Blocking it down and already moving the other way. Here comes Cedar Rapids. And again, not connecting with anything. There's a good off the rebound, and that one's into the mitt for Carithers. Another save for him. We get our first face-off here. Looks like it'll be bottom left corner, as again just mentioned, first match over these two in the preseason. Big key in this one that a lot of members in this Fighting Saints squad want to see is how the younger guys speed up. They got a lot of younger guys first year in the USHL, but they also have a lot of veterans on this team, including 10 returners, which is quite drastic if you're unfamiliar with how the USHL works. A lot of guys move around or move on to other leagues after just 1 year. And instead, the Fighting Saints were able to retain plenty of talent, including that captain, Melvin Ackman, who's in his third year with the organization. Here, close side now. Pucking up and brought back down. Jacoby Palmer was the one that collected. Now going the other way is Arsini Worotelyak. Now on the back wall. Close wall now. And still tangled up. No one can corral it for Dubuque. Luke Carithers steps beyond the crease. And now here comes the Fighting Saints the other way again. It's going to be Worotelyak. Passed over to the left side. Lazyak with nothing in front of him will just get rid of the puck.

0: clock as we go through another line change for the Fighting Saints. Dubuque so far falling well, falling back well in the back line. The defense been stalwart so far as Cedar Rapids had a good opportunity here with a shot right into the mid of Carithers yet again. Been playing it so far well. Not great shots, but already a couple against him so far. That's five shots on goal for the Rough Riders compared to zero for Dubuque. As every time they've advanced, there's been no open lane for them to pass through. So it's going to be another face-off in the far left corner. Cedar Rapids will win it. Far side, they'll pass now. Back in, and that one is snagged into the glove of Carithers. So we'll see another face-off. Should be shot on goal number six. It is already, as they're putting shots up quickly against Carithers, which could wear him down. And we just heard about him in the pregame interview with Evan Dixon, the head coach for the Dubuque Fighting Saints, that said calming presence out there, which is what you want to see out of your goalie. As there's another shot deflected away by Carithers. Rebound, Cedar Rapids cannot find an open look there as Carithers falls on it. So far, good start for him back in the net, but the defensive line's got to hold some stuff against them because eventually they already have seven shots on goal. As soon as they get up to 15, 20, 25, which they're already well on pace for, that's too much wear and tear for a guy playing against really good competition here in the USHL. The faceoff will be in that far left corner. And taking it for Dubuque, they will bring up Ollie Darth. Waiting for our drop here is our officials today. Again, that referee, Samuel Wilson, Rita Meyer, and Robert Taylor are our line judges. Here on the close side now to the faceoff is run by Cedar Rapids. Ollie Darth trying to corral it. It's intercepted. Here's a shot on goal again, but Carithers falls on it. Another save for him. He's been fantastic through this one. The Maple Grove, Minnesota native played in the USHL the previous two seasons with the USA National Development Team. Committed to play with Western Michigan after this in 11 games last season. Recorded an 89.9 save percentage. As here's our faceoff in the lower left corner. Won by the Rough Riders. Almost thrown away completely as they'll skate around that blue line. Now swinging it on the wall. On the back side now, tangled up again. Wallen trying to free it for his Dubuque teammates, and he will. Now on the close side with it is the captain, Ekman. Ekman passes it right back and cannot come up with it as Kritsky. Here comes Cedar Rapids with a 2-on-1. Pass is deflected, and that's a really bad look there from the Rough Riders. That was Carter Ernst looking for a pass. Instead, probably should have just taken it for a shot on goal against Carithers. Rough Riders moving again now the other way, but instead it's intercepted, and here comes Kritsky with it for Dubuque. Now they're passing a shot for them, deflected, and no rebound opportunity. That was a good shot, though, from Voroteliak for the first shot on goal. Another opportunity here as it's still an offensive possession. Another shot that went off goal, though, from Romano. Here comes the Rough Riders the other way. Pass gets away. Now Dubuque fighting the other way. Kane Johnson with the pass over. Back now again at the blue line. We'll have to reset as that one was beyond the blue line and outside of the offensive third. They'll throw it down, and that puck comes up with Cedar Rapids, though it's tangled up again and immediately stolen. Now back in the blue line, and pass comes over to Zukov. He cannot catch up to it. Cedar Rapids moving quickly the other way. They've got an open shot here. Another shot on goal as Carithers will snag it with the glove. Nine shots on goal quickly for Cedar Rapids as they are putting the pressure on this Dubuque back line, and they've had no answer for them so far through this one. We'll take a quick break here as a little bit of media timeout. We'll be back with more Fighting Saints hockey after this break.
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We'll start with the faceoff here on Cedar Rapids offensive third as, again, they've already got 9 shots on goal against Luke Carruthers back in the net starting for Cedar Rapids, Dubuque. And should let you know now that the plan in this preseason matchup that Carruthers will go in the first fronts of this one. Then Brandon Wright will come in about halfway through that second period and close out today's matchup. Taking the faceoff here for Dubuque, they've got David Tomasson. Bad look there as Tomasson finally comes up with it. Cedar Rapids knocks it back down. Here comes Fournier. Fournier immediately gets it stripped away from him as they'll be skating the other way. Dubuque, though, puck gets away from him. This one swung up around the wall, and Carruthers comes behind to retrieve it. He'll throw the pass over to Johnson. Johnson now comes over to Tomasson. That one skipped away from him as he wanted to avoid the offsides call. Here comes Cedar Rapids trying to push it the other way. In transition, moving up the left wing. And instead, it's stolen by Kaluzzi. Now on the far side with it. Back over. Here's another shot opportunity. Trying to pass it towards the center. No one there with a cross. Still offensive possession. Here's a shot again and deflected off the leg of Phillips. Good look there, though, from Katsian. And there's shot on goal number 2 for the Fighting Saints. In transition, going through the center now. Here comes the Rough Riders. It's Carson Young with it here, tangled up on the close wall. This one poked away, and coming up with it is Dubuque. Immediately loses it on a bad pass, which she just misfired. And eventually, Dubuque comes back up with it, saving that defensive opportunity. Now in the close corner for him. Back up top. Here's Kritsky with it. Looking from the right circle for a pass towards the center. And tipped away by the back line for Cedar Rapids. Tangled up, though. Here comes Dubuque again. Calling on the close side up towards the center. And the pass to Larkin. No good. Cedar Rapids going through transition up the middle. Tried passing through the center. Instead was Voroteliak with the interception. Now working the other way. Brierley.

Dave from Phillips. Coming through the left wing now. Playing through the center. And now across the blue line. Tries passing over to the left wing yet again. That one behind a moving Nathan Chorlton as there's another shot deflected by Carithers. Still in play as here comes Zhukov moving the other way with it. Almost tripped up. And we'll have our first stoppage of play with a penalty call. Miner as they're going to throw Cedar Rapids in the box. That's going to be Sullivan Miller with 2 minutes there. That'll put your Dubuque Fighting Saints on the power play. I mean, that's an Alliant Energy power play for them. And just 2 minutes in the box, though, for Sullivan Miller. But Dubuque Fighting Saints got to take advantage of this. They've been struggling to get into their offensive third, and when they have, their passes have looked ugly, and they haven't gotten too many shots on goal. It's improved after the first couple of minutes as we got 11:45 left to play in this scoreless start to action. Face-off won by Cedar Rapids, and they'll immediately chuck it all the way to the other end. Carithers will play it out of the crease and give it up now to Wallen. Wallen moving the other way through the center. Looks to go to the left wing. Instead, we'll stay up the center and push it back. Ekman with a good pass coming across the blue line. Back to Ekman with a give and go. He can't come up with it cleanly. And on the Rough Riders, another good bit of defense. They're going to pass it right into their bench. So stoppage of play. Now the 11:19 left on the clock here in the opening period. Our score, so 0-0, 9 shots on goal for Cedar Rapids. Compare to the 5 so far, the Dubuque Fighting Saints. Tomasson will have the face-off here for them as a native of Luleå, Sweden. Uncommitted so far in his first season in the USHL. Guy that not only to his coaches like Evan Dixon, but also the captain. Ekman wants to see speed up, and they know that the Cedar Rapids squad is going to be very, very quick. Ekman's a guy who's been in this league again for 3 years, played all 62 games last year for the Fighting Saints. He mentioned in an interview that we'll hear a little bit later that they understand that Cedar Rapids will be very, very quick and will bring that tempo up the instant they step on the ice. So for the younger guys, the new guys here to Dubuque,

0: what Evan Dixon wants to see and Mike Ekman, the captain, wants to see out of his teammates is how they adjust to the speed of play. Shot from the right circle, and that one caught in the armpit of Evan Phillips. Almost got by, though, with a shot from Ollie Darth for goal one. Instead, there's our sixth shot on goal. And still nine for Cedar Rapids as they got those nine very quickly here in the first 5 minutes of action. And outside of that, back line has done a lot better here defensively for Dubuque. They'll have a faceoff here in the bottom right corner. Kane Johnson to take it for the Fighting Saints. Puck dropped as Johnson finally will put it towards the center. No one there for it, though, as that goes all the way over towards Carithers, who gets out of the crease again to play it. Puck now played through the right wing as they're skating and pushing it backwards. Kritsky with the skate going over to the left side. Push it across the wall and swing it around as that one gets away from about 40 seconds remaining on the power play here for Dubuque. Another line change now for the Rough Riders. Skating through that left wing now, they've got Brierley. Brierley with a pass backwards. Now to the right side, the Kritsky about tangled up there as they were all running into each other, and there's an offside call as they could not come up with it cleanly. And that was Kavulizi, who again was trying to retrieve and avoid that offside call and just barely missed it. That's a bit of that communication with a lot of guys who haven't played a lot of hockey together. That just need to learn each other's preferences on the court. The other thing, though, is they have been getting a lot of practice together. There have been about two skates per day is what Melvin Ekman had told Josh Starr, the true broadcaster for the Dubuque Fighting Saints. Again, I'm just filling in for him tonight. And with that, you got to assume they're pretty familiar with each other at this point. But again, practice compared to game speed will always be different. I don't care what the sport is. Here comes Dubuque through the middle again. Tripped up, though, is going to be Kritsky. As here comes the Rough Riders the other way, and that'll do it. There's a penalty kill for the Rough Riders. Brierley on the back line with a scoot up. Here comes Dubuque the other way on the right wing. They'll have to come back with it. Avulazi would pass it over. Now going over to the left wing. Back once again. Now over in the offensive third. That one over on the close wall yet again for the Cedar Rapids Rough Riders. Now push to the far side. Lashley almost got that one cleared away. And so we got another stoppage of play there. Shots on goal so far. It's been adjusted. It was originally nine for Cedar Rapids. They've adjusted that to eight for them so far. It's still five for the Dubuque Fighting Saints. Another quick break here. So we'll be back with more Fighting Saints hockey after this.
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0: Fighting Saints hockey back here on 102.3. The Eagle is presented by Green Envy Lawns. As have another face-off here. It's still scoreless here in the opening period of action. Dubuque just had an Elite Energy power play that they failed on. There was a power kill by Cedar Rapids. As we, again, have 19-10 left to play here in the opening bit of action. Carithers back in goal for Dubuque. That'll be switched about halfway through the second period from what we've been told. And in return, they'll see Brandon Wright go back there. Faceoff won by Dubuque, moving the other way. Larkin with it. Bad pass off the skate of a defender. Now an open shot here as Carithers comes out of goal and is able to clear it quickly. That was a scary shot there, as if he didn't catch up to that within a millisecond, that was going to be an open goal look for the Rough Riders. Got 3-on-2 right now in favor of Dubuque defensively. There's a shot that gets by Carithers, and a goal for the Rough Riders. A Upper left corner sniped by Liam Grant as there's a 1-0 lead now for the Rough Riders with their ninth shot on goal. They go up 1-0. For Liam Grant so far this year, I'm going to be very honest, they didn't label things very well with the Rough Riders, but that'll be his first goal of the preseason. He's played in the previous two matchups for the Rough Riders, and has finally found the back of the nets. As we are now back to action with Dubuque winning the faceoff already in their offensive third, but getting rid of the puck. Tangled up and falling on top of the defender is Lafier, and here comes Cedar Rapids the other way yet again. Pushing up quickly is Hayden Buck in that close corner. Now just behind the net with a pass up, it's going to be intercepted, and with that, we'll have another stoppage in play. As looks like we've got an infraction, it'll be a power play for the Cedar Rapids Rough Riders. Left look there as there's a minor assessed to the Fighting Saints. We'll be down a man at this point. 2 minutes now served by Travis Lafier, the Grand Rapids, Michigan native, who was in his second season in this league last year, those with the Waterloo Battle Hawks, where he played in 56 games and recorded 15 points, 8 of them goals, 7 of them assists. Face off here as Dubuque down a man in their defensive third, won by Cedar Rapids. Good push up there on the wall, playing good defenses, Ollie Darth. Puck comes around there on the wall to the far corner. Back up towards that right circle by the blue line, towards the center, back over to the right circle again. Cross towards the center, shot near the crease. That one's tipped away by Carruthers. Still offensive possession here for the Rough Riders. They'll go back towards the center, now up towards the left side. The left circle, skating back in, pushed back towards the center on the blue line. Now over on the right circle, back once again, left circle. They're just playing patty cake with it, swinging it back around, transition to the right circle. Will not have an open lane to go for a shot. They'll pass back yet again over on the left side. Now a shot in, and that one corralled by Carruthers. Another save for him right there as the one previous got behind him as the first goal he's allowed in the first bit of action he's played here in a Dubuque Fighting Saints uniform. Again, he's played in this league a couple of years before, but his first bit of preseason action here for this Fighting Saints squad. Another face-off here on the far left corner with 7:43 left to play and 1:20 remaining on that power play for the Cedar Rapids Rough Riders. This will be won by CR. They're now moving up and pushing the puck across the wall. Sliding all the way over to that close circle. Just slowly and finally someone catches up to it. Cedar Rapids is owning this power play right now, as you can see how Dubuque has been all lost with a man down. Eventually, they finally have a chance to clear it. That was King Johnson who just swiped it away. No icing called, though, as Ethan Phillips came out of the crease to play it, and we'll give it back up to his back line. Moving up now is going to be Nathan Charlton through the left wing. He'll give it up now to Carter Ernst. Tangled up in that close corner. No good look there as I'll pass it over towards that right circle just beyond it. Back behind that line and skating back up, looking for an open lane. Pass goes behind the goal. Back over yet again to Charlton. Charlton goes with the pass all the way to the blue line. Comes over to the left wing now. Here's Henry Lechner. Lechner goes back yet again to Piercy. Piercy passed over to the right side, shot and off goal from Carruthers. Still in offensive possession as they just saved that from going beyond the blue line. Pass comes up again. Left circle, right circle, shot and goal.

Charlton will bury it in the back of the net beyond Carithers. Within 3 minutes, the Rough Riders have gone up 2-0. Levy Charlton's third goal of the preseason already. Only played in one other game and scored both goals then. 6:31 to play. That'll be all for that power play for Cedar Rapids. They take advantage of it. No power kill for Dubuque. Face off is still tangled up and eventually won by Cedar Rapids. We're back to even strength here. Bring back Martin. Well, pass the puck all the way around the wall as Cedar Rapids has been owning the offensive third throughout this one. Dubuque's back line has not been able to get away from Carithers throughout the opening just under 10 minutes in this one.

Close side is Mattis Unilis. Now the close corner yet again. Reuben Westerling back up. There's a shot coming in, and Carithers will find it on the far side of the crease and will glove it for a save. 5:56 remaining in the opening period. We'll see yet again another faceoff. 13 shots on goal so far for the Rough Riders compared to only 5 for Dubuque. We mentioned at the very beginning of this that, again, Dubuque was struggling in the back line, struggling to get it up. Eventually, they got all 5 shots on goal off at once and have struggled since, and that was before there was 11 minutes remaining to play. They've been playing one half of the ice ever since that 12-minute mark, to be quite frankly honest with you. Face-off, one by Dubuque. Moving up will be Brierly with it. Pass it up over through the left wing, knocked down by the Cedar Rapids back line. Pushing through yet again, Brierly with it, goes over to Lind with a pass. Lind goes to the center with his pass. That one over to Darth. Darth back over to the right side. Here comes Lind. And Rough Riders have interception on one on the back wall. They'll push through the center. No offense, or no offsides there. Pass goes to the center again, and just to the legs of Carithers. Here's another goal. An ugly look here. Not the best debut in a Dubuque uniform for Luke Carithers so far whatsoever. Ugly matchup here is again. Last year in 11 games had near 90% save rate. Well, it's well below that so far today. His 3 goals have been allowed with about 11 saves. That'll put him just about a 77% save rate so far, about 78 if you want to round up. 3-0 with 5:12 remaining here in the opening period. Face-off won by Cedar Rapids as they go off to an early lead yet again. You knew coming into this one, Cedar Rapids would be a lot quicker than the Chicago Steel team they faced off, and they beat again 4-1 at home and then would lose 3-2 against on the road over in Illinois. Here's another shot from the blue crease, deflected away by Carithers. Well, Ekman will get another chance to transition, and then he'll lose it. This one beyond the goal again. Just behind it. Here comes the Rough Riders. A pass over the right side of the blue line. There's a shot off goal again. Foyer can't come up with it cleanly. Skating the other way with his Cedar Rapids. Now they'll go through the right wing as they have another offensive possession. Luke Carithers will play it behind. It's up to his teammate who will come over to the left corner. Wallen moving up through the right wing. Larkin trying to find it, can't come up with it. It's already, there's good defense from Cedar Rapids. It's a stark difference in the back line for the

the other way. With that, here's Larkin through the right wing. He'll pass towards the center, just through the left side of the goal, and smacked away by Phillips. Another shot on goal. That one deflected by Phillips. Rebound comes back to Dubuque. Here on the left circle, skating back towards that back wall. And we'll lose it with a deflection. Tangled up right now as here comes Cedar Rapids the other way with it as they had an interception. Here comes Larkin now, who stole it right back and would push it on that back wall. No one there to receive it. Rough Riders moving towards the center again as they've got the puck right back. They have been owning the time and possession through this one. I would assume it's got to be at least 85% in their favor at this point. Pass really bad off the back of his teammate. Here comes Cedar Rapids the other way, looking for goal four on the far side. Cannot find the back of the nets. They had it open, just a misfire on the passes. Here comes Dubuque trying the transition. They'll move through the middle right now. And they finally find the right wing. Tomasson cannot come up with it cleanly. He'll get another pass though, as finally there's an offensive possession for Dubuque. Johnson tried passing into that far corner. No one there though is finally coming up with it, and still tangled up, excuse me. And as they poke it away, Cedar Rapids is going to be the one there to receive that one. Here's a one-on-two in favor of Dubuque defensively. As there's another pass, they'll get a stop. Deflected away on a shot on goal by Carruthers. Another save for him with now 15 shots on goal. That'll put him at 12 saves on the day. Zukov now with it on the backside for Dubuque. Passed over on the left wing. Moving through, here comes Ollie Darth with it, looking for an open lane as he's defended 2-on-1 right now, hung up against the wall right now, and now moving the other way quickly. Good fall back from Dubuque's back line as trying to transition. Here is a shot from Cedar Rapids, and that one's blocked in. Rebound by Cedar Rapids, not a good or clean look for them as intercepted and stolen by Dubuque. Here coming the other way with it, they'll have Ollie Darth. Darth's pass no good as there's a one-on-one here for Cedar Rapids. They'll slow up with it as David Bosco will skate back towards the blue line. Looking for an open lane, goes back left side with it. Bad passes, they'll have to reset. With that, they'll have a slight line change. Going through that right wing there, the intercepted though is Ollie Darth. There's a 3-on-2 right now for Dubuque as they've lost their numbers. Pass goes towards the center and it's going to be falling on by Ethan Phillips as he'll glove the puck. 1:21 remaining here in the opening period. 3-0 the score in favor of the Rough Riders. An ugly start here for Luke Carruthers back in nets. And I mentioned series history between these two squads. Last year, they played in the preseason. Dubuque was able to go 2-0. And then in the regular season, they went 4-4 against each other. Pretty even matchup against, again, a very fast-paced Cedar Rapids squad with a lot of really good talent that, again, Dubuque knows they're going to have to find out how to catch up their pace with. A good shot from Loesch. That is gloved by Phillips. We'll see another face-off after Dubuque was able to win the first one. 1:17 on the clock here as the Saints just praying to get back to the locker room and reset for the second period. You know they're able to score 3 goals. You know they can do it quickly, especially if you were at that opening matchup against the Chicago Seal where they scored 4 without scoring in the second period. Face off in that right corner, won by Dubuque. Tangled up on that back wall. Trying to poke it away. It'll be Cedar Rapids that comes over. They'll swing it around and instead of receive it, is going to be Dubuque. There's a shot from the blue line, deflected away by Phillips. Pass towards the center. Now over back to the blue line. Losch again. That one's kicked away by Phillips. Over the left side, shot and score! Goal for Thoyer as he buries it for the first one of the game. Cowbells light there for the Dubuque fans in attendance, but definitely heard as Dubuque finally buys one back with Thoyer's goal to make it 3-1 with just over 57 seconds remaining. So now with 8 shots on goal, it's going to be 7 saves for Ethan Phillips with 1 goal allowed as they already start to buy one back. That's going to be a lot of momentum back to the locker room for them as they needed that one desperately. Face off in the middle here as we're back to action, and what's said will be held off as Meyer refuses to drop the puck. Mark Evans, it's going to be Blaziak to take it here for Dubuque. It's going to be won by Cedar Rapids, moving up quickly.

0: And that backside volley back quickly is Dubuque. They're not able to come up with it cleanly. As this one's still tangled up, here comes Dubuque. Needs to move quickly here as they'll have the advantage with the numbers. It's a 4-on-3 moving through the left wing. And they'll have to throw the puck away. Otherwise, it would have been offside. Rough Riders trying to move up that left wall. Still tangled up in the corner. They'll swing it around on the back side of the wall. Now going through the right wing. Pushing up is Noel Ogren. Bad pass there as here comes Kotsian. Kotsian with a pass up the right side. 20 seconds remaining in the opening period. Gusimios. Pass comes up through the right wing. Not received well. Here comes Dubuque. They'll just have to give it up again with 10 seconds remaining. Final 5 seconds. Cedar Rapids trying to move quickly through the center. Gonna have to take a shot from the blue line. Will, and there's Johnson to kick it off his skates, and that'll do it for the opening period of action here. Not a very good start here for your Cedar Rapids Rough Riders, but still a start nonetheless. 3 goals allowed by Luke Carithers, but still with 13 saves as compared to Ethan Phillips. 1 goal allowed with 7 saves. 3-1 is our scores. We'll take a quick break. We'll be back with more Fighting Saints hockey here on 102.3 The Eagle.
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3: 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First period done, and first period want to be washed away if you're a Dubuque fan. They trailed 3-1 against the Cedar Rapids Rough Riders with about 13 minutes until we're back for the second period. Let's take a look at our medical associates' shots on goal. And, woof, is it a doozy and pretty lopsided so far. Dubuque has 8 shots on goal, which 5 of them were collected pretty early and all in about one grouping. They didn't collect the other 3 until pretty late in that period. Well, the entire period, though, was shot on goal after shot on goal for the Rough Riders. 18 of them, resulting in 15 saves for Luke Carruthers. Back in the net starting for him. He'll have about half of the period, though that might be adjusted with Brandon Wright coming in at some point here soon to finish out this game as scheduled, as we assume would still be on. Let's take a look at the Colby's out-of-town scoreboard as we wait here for action to resume. Earlier in the day, Muskegon hosted the U.S. National Development Team, where they won 4-3 over USA on that game. Also in action with no updates right now is Sioux City taking on Sioux Falls. No updates, even though that was scheduled to start at 6 p.m. Central Standard Time. Also in action, we've got the Des Moines Buccaneers taking on the Waterloo Bucks. That's a 2-1 lead for the Blackhawks over Des Moines. And the Madison Capitals leading 2-0 after the first period over the Green Bay Gamblers. That's a look at what's going on outside of our game, as well as the Omaha Lancers up 1-0 at the end of their first period over the Lincoln Stars. Just a look again at how this period has gone. The big story right now is the speed, and boy, is it a stark difference so far. You can tell that Dubuque is lost right now, especially when they fall back defensively. They're starting defensemen in this one, where Joe Wallen and Nikolai Zukov. And it isn't just them, though, that haven't been able to catch up. It's the entire back line, even the wings and forwards so far for the Fighting Saints. They just have not been able to catch up to anything. Cedar Rapids is way faster. And as, again, we'll hear at some point throughout this one, Melvin Ekman will mention that the pace from Cedar Rapids that he's seen for the past 3 years is really, really quick and is hard to catch up to. Speaking of, we're going to hear that interview from him right now. Don't go anywhere. We'll hear from Ekman. We'll take a break, and we'll be back with more Fighting Hanks hockey.
4: Saints captain Melvin Ekman joins us as the Saints play their last couple preseason games here this weekend. Melvin, got to see the team in action last weekend. Tell me what you saw and what can still be accomplished here this weekend.
5: I think overall it was good. I liked how the team competed, but there are some small details that we're working on in practice now that needs to be better. But overall, I'm really happy with the games. I think it looks good.
4: First couple games as captain, and I know you didn't suit up in one of them, but getting the preseason going, tell me what it was like to be captain out there, see that C on your sweater.
5: I mean, it was fun to be have that on yourself. I mean, but I feel like it didn't change like anything. I always wanted to be a leader in every team I played in, but I'll just be myself. But of course, it's an honor. It's fun.
4: Yeah, this preseason, I think getting the work in, right? You're helping lead that charge and getting everyone ready for the regular season. Tell me how hard you guys have been working and getting ready for
5: it. I mean, it's a hard training camp. We usually have 2 skates every day, but I feel like everyone enjoys it. Everyone wants to become really in shape for the season, so I said it would have been hard, but at the same time, really fun.
4: This season close to getting underway, and these 2 games against Cedar Rapids still, a team you're going to play a lot. What can you take away from a weekend like this against an opponent that you'll see a lot of?
5: Yeah, I mean, Cedar Rapids is always fun to play, like the Cowboy Cup or rival, so it's going to be the 2 good high-tempo games, so just try to get used to the tempo. Like, there's a lot of new guys in the USHL. It goes fast. It's a hard step for everyone, I feel like, that's coming up to this level, including me, my first year. So just get used to the tempo and try to win 2 games.
4: Getting on the road last weekend, again, this-

0: Friday. What was it like to be back on the road, play away from here?
1: It was fun. I miss being on with the boys on the bus. So we were just talking, having a good time, and then of course everybody were looking forward to playing a game. So it was fun.
0: All right, Melvin. Well, we're looking forward to getting the regular season started, but two more games this weekend. And that's Saints captain Melvin Ekman. Thank you.
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15: 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Colin Crithers up in the booth. Not ready for the second period, about 4 minutes until they're back out on the ice, though, so we'll take another break here soon, but just want to remind you, 3-1 is our score in favor of Cedar Rapids here in the stable in Cedar Rapids. Dubuque had Luke Carruthers back in goal to start off, and again, led up a couple of goals, but he had 8

0: shots on goal against them for 15 total saves so far. We got that much pressure in 15 minutes. It's hard to not let go of a goal or two in his defense, not because I'm family, but also just because that's the way things go when you have pressure constantly against you and none the other side, as there's only eight shots on goal for Dubuque in that opening period. Well, things are going to get by you. Now, three goals as much? Maybe not. But in total, something's going to sneak by. You need a little bit of help from the defensive line so far. And again, the story right now is just trying to speed things up and maybe even just slow down the game in general. When they see Cedar Rapids going quicker with every pass, and when they fall back defensively quicker, when they're transitioning quicker than Dubuque has seen so far this year, and then a lot of these guys has seen so far in their hockey careers, well, their brains speed up about a million miles per hour, and with that, the whole game speeds up, and they just have to find a way to slow things back down. We'll take another short break here, and when we come back, we will have action here in the second period from the Sable. Don't go anywhere.
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2: Back now on Eagle 102.3 as the Fighting Saints have taken the ice as well as the Cedar Rapids Rough Riders. 3-1 is our score in favor of the Rough Riders here. And the Sable Kong Brothers up in the booth as we're about set for the second period. If you want more Fighting Saints hockey content, though, make sure you check out the Coach's Show at the Doghouse on the first Tuesday of every single month. It'll feature not only the head coach, Evan Dixon, but also some players as well. That live show from 6 to 7 p.m. again every first Tuesday of the month throughout the entire 2026-2027 season. That's the Coach's Show at the Doghouse. Well, they put up the 20 minutes for the second period, and our teams have taken the ice about ready here as Dubuque finally found a goal in the final 2 minutes of the opening period. That one shot in from Trevor Thoyer, the Saginaw Valley Spirit player who then transitioned to play with the USA National Development Team and is now in the second season of the league with Dubuque. Back in goal will still be Luke Carithers. As for the Rough Riders, they'll throw Ethan Phillips back there who has 7 saves. As we're off and underway, Dubuque wins the opening faceoff. They'll move through the left wing right now. Pass goes by Thoyer and all the way across on the wall over to the right side. Dubuque still fighting for it. Skating across to that close side. Back up to Loesch. Over to the right side of that blue line. Pass comes in. Here's a shot over and deflected away. Dubuque still with it in their offensive third. Moving up right now is Lafier. Lafier is tangled up looking

A pass is knocked over, but he's got some help behind him. Now with it is Kotzian. Kotzian with a pass in. That one deflected away by the crease. Goes over to the close wall, tangled up. Here comes Cedar Rapids transitioning the other way. They're on a deficit 1-3 right now. They'll get across the blue line, though, as they make a line change. With the advantage now is Dubuque moving the other way. They'll go through the left side by the wall. Pass comes up. Here comes Thomason. Could not corral it cleanly. This one up on the wall again. 2-on-2 right now for Dubuque as they're not able to speed up and catch up to this really quick Rough Rider squad. Cedar Rapids still in their defensive third, trying to figure out any way to clear it in transition. Not any clean look for him right now, though. Dubuque is closing and covering well right now. Open shot here in the one-on-one around the goalie as Ethan Phillips able to close out quickly, and he's got a save. We'll glove it. So Mazzone had an open look there with a one-on-one, just could not get around, though, for the score. That's our nice shot on goal, our first sub of the period. Would have been a really good way to start the period after, again, it was back and forth stalwart in the opening 5 minutes, and that's when after that Cedar Rapids took full control and played in their offensive half the entire rest of the period until the final couple of minutes when Thoyer found on the other side and buried it for goal one. 18:36 on the clock here as the Dubuque trails by 2 in the second period. Face-off here in that far left corner. And Dubuque's opening offensive third. Face-off won by the Rough Riders. They start to move the other way with it. Tangled up, a nice push back from Zukov. Zukov with it right now near the blue line. Pass comes in, deflected, and off the leg of Phillips. Closing it out on the back wall, trying to clear it up. Here's Max Lind with it, looking for a pass up. Trying to get up to Zukov. That one deflected, tangled up on the wall. Here comes Lind again. Lind skating over to the far side of that goal. And he gets it stripped away from him. Now skating up with a punt is going to be Cedar Rapids. They've got it with Liam Grant, who passed it up to the left wing. They'll play it through the center again. Pass comes up and just right of the goal of Luke Carruthers. Not a shot on it, but had some decent velocity on the puck. Ackman, the captain, passed over the right wing. No good look as they've got to get rid of the puck before there's an offside call. Shot on goal, technically, as Luke Carruthers will clear it away. Now playing to the left wing again. And Blaziak. Blaziak pass back. Palmer couldn't come up with it. Here comes Cedar Rapids with the advantage in numbers. Over through the right wing. Moving quickly, dashing towards that goal. Coming around on the backside of it, though. Now on the far side. Trying to pass it back up towards the center. No open look, so they'll have to come towards that blue line. Pass comes over the right side. Not a good pass. As now moving the other way quickly. Here comes Losh. Losh passed over the right side. No one there to retrieve it cleanly. Larkin, though, with the pass over. Larkin's pass comes back up. Shot over, and Phillips will grab it in the armpit for another save. That was the best look for them all game long, with a look from that left circle. Good transition, good pass. And again, the movement was quick there for the Fighting Saints, but could not fire it off quick enough to get around to Phillips. The more they put that pressure on, though, the more opportunities they'll have, and they'll finally scoot one by. They've already got 3 shots on goal here in the second period. Just over 3 minutes have been played with 16:59 remaining on the clock. Face-off here in the lower left circle will be Trevor Thoyer to take it. Line judge Meyer. Final with the puck drop, won by Meyer. Shot comes in, deflected by his own teammate Evans. And now skating the other way through the center will be Cedar Rapids. In transition, no good look for them. Has already stripped away and moving with the puck is now Evans with a pass over towards the middle. Lafier skating over towards that right circle will trip and fall over. Will lose the puck. And here comes Cedar Rapids trying to move the other way in transition. Good defense there from Dubuque. Will steal it right back. Brierley from the left wing all the way to the right wing on the pass. No good look all the way over to Lafier. Now they'll swing it over on the back wall, over way to the close side. Now moving through that right wing again. Push backwards. And moving with it is Lucas Siomis. Siomis will skate all the way over to that left wing. Moving across the blue line, will give it up. Luke Carruthers out of goal will play it and give it up once again. He's back.

in the crease now as Cedar Rapids almost taking it right back. Still tangled up on that close law. Foyer trying to win the battle. Gets away from him. Evans will have to just shoot it away. And now Cedar Rapids in transition quickly as Dubuque went with a quick line change off the skate of Wallen after a pass was attempted there from Cedar Rapids. And after that, it's lost, and we're going to see a face-off here. Good break in action with 15:44 remaining in the second period. Still 3-1 to our score with 19 shots on goal for Cedar Rapids. 11 so far for Dubuque. Puck put back into play here. One by Dubuque. Wallen with a pass over after he received it. Back over the wall, and he'll play it through the center right now. Pass goes over to the right side again. Playing through that far wall. Pass goes away. Now playing it on the close side is going to be Kane Johnson. Johnson pass comes up all the way to the blue wall. Wallen back to Johnson. Shot! No good, but here's a rebound opportunity for Wallen. He'll pass back up yet again. No good shot there as that one's deflected by the defense. Now skating the other way on the backside. Noel Ogren. Ogren pass comes up. Is stolen away with the interception. Back towards the middle. Johnson trying to get an open look. He'll lose the puck. And Cedar Rapids is able to clear it out of their defensive third. Dubuque was able to fall back quickly as they've got the puck right back yet again. To Masson. He'll shoot it across that back wall. They'll do it yet again from the right side back to the left. To Masson. Cannot catch up to it though. Johnson trying to steal it right back as he'll skate behind the defender. No good look there. Is moving in transition. Here comes the Rough Riders up the middle. The one-on-two, no good. Good defense from the back line. And that was another face-off on the far right side for ice sticking. Losh is the one it's called against. Excuse me. Now we'll see Max Lind, who was called against. That is on me. Excuse me. He'll be in for the minor. A two-minute power kill. And with that penalty kill, Crawford North will make another donation to Future Saints. As we'll take another break in action right here. The reset. Take another look at the score. 3-1. Still in favor of the Rough Riders. Better start here in the second period for the Dubuque Fighting Saints as they will come back out down a man with the Cedar Rapids Rough Riders on the power play. Last time that Cedar Rapids on the power play, they were able to score their second goal, or first goal, excuse me, of the matchup. And then immediately, about 3 minutes after that, they fired another one by Luke Carithers, who's still out there right now and should have a few more minutes at least of play as they are meeting up with their head coach, Evan Dixon, running through ideas for when they come back out. Definitely playing a lot quicker, falling back defensively better. They're passing the puck a whole lot better right now here in the second period, which has made a world of difference. Four shots on goal so far in this period for Dubuque compared to just one for the Rough Riders, as they've been going back and forth way more in this second period. And Dubuque looks like they've caught up to the pace of play, not fully, but enough to make this one interesting. Blaziak will be the one to take the face off as we're back to action here with 14:41 on our clock. There's the puck drop, and it's going to be won by Cedar Rapids as they're in their offensive third. Pass goes over on the left side. They'll go over on the back wall. They'll swing it back up to him yet again. Pass back towards the middle. Ethan Piercy looking for someone on the right wing. He'll find a lane. Skating it up, dribbling and passing it back. Back over to Piercy on the blue line. Goes over to the left wing. No good shot there. They'll go over to the right wing on the right circle. Passes going to be deflected and no good over to the attempted Carter Ertz. Back over to Piercy though. He'll pass it over to the left side. Skating up towards the circle. Back to Piercy, though, after Yoma's lost it. Over on the right side. Shot and deflected off Carithers. Still an offensive possession here for the Rough Riders as they're pushing over on the left side. Back up under the blue line. Here's Piercy towards the center. He'll go back towards the left wing, looking for an open lane. Back towards the baseline. They'll go up to Piercy again towards the center. Right wing. Back over to the left wing. No good pass there. Piercy with it. Trying to facilitate the offense. Left wing near the baseline. Shot spin around. Shot from the right side. Off the leg. Good save from Carithers. That should be 17 total on the day for him. That should go down as shot on goal number 20. Line change here for Dubuque as they cleared it all the way over to Cedar Rapids back line as Phillips went back to play it. No icing will be called. Goes through the center, now passed over to the left wing. They'll play through the left wing and now have to go back yet again.

And towards that center, playing and facilitating the offense right now is Carson Young. They'll tangle it up in that right corner. Young gets it right back on the blue line as that one's poked away. Right side now, passed over to the left side, looking for a shot, nothing good. Young will take the shot from the blue line in the center, and that one's saved by Carithers. Another pass back up as the rebound belongs to Cedar Rapids. Young over to the right side. Here comes pass over to the baseline. They'll have to dribble and not able to skate around to that far side of the goal. They'll finally clear it back over to Young. Pushed over. And oh, high check there called. Shooting quickly here as the fans are quite upset as there's nothing been called. Finally, there has been. Should probably go against Dubuque here as they've got 12:32 remaining. Again, they're back to even strength at this point. And it just ended for them. They'll be back down a mound here. No, they're going to send a pair to the box, it looks like. One for Dubuque and one for Cedar Rapids. In for Cedar Rapids, it'll be Travis Lafier. And in for Cedar Rapids, they'll be sending to the box. It looks like number 20, Sullivan Miller, who will be in there for the second time today. Wait to see what they assess here. This might not be just a minor infraction. And 12:32 on the clock here in the second period. 3-1 is our score in favor of the home Cedar Rapids Rough Riders in front of their own stable crowd. 20 shots on goal so far for the Rough Riders. 12 for Dubuque, which is 4 already here in just about 8 minutes of action in the second period. Playing a lot quicker. Defensive line looks way better, which has helped their forwards transition quite better. That defensive line is where everything starts. We heard it in a preseason interview from assistant captain Chris Richards, who has not made an appearance so far in this game. And he said everything starts through them. He's a defender, standing 6'3", 196 from Malone, New York. In his second year with the team, he played 56 games last year, racked up 22 total points, and was third on the team in defensive points overall. The assistant captain mentioned in that preseason interview with Josh Starr that everything starts through their back line, their defensive line, and if things go well there, they can play their full game well. And that's what we've been seeing to a T so far. Landon passed over to close side, over to the far side of the crease, and miss fire on the shot. Would have been an open goal there for Ollie Darth. Instead, here comes the Rough Riders the other way, as Ollie Darth will have the interception. Pass goes over to the captain, Ekman. Ekman pass goes over to Kritsky. Kritsky all alone on the left side. Shot above the goal, no good. Ekman trying to play out off the rebound and is not able to corral it. Now a 2-on-2 with Rough Riders moving the other way. Shot over the Carithers. He'll glove it with another save. Good look there for Carithers on his 18th save as they'll have to break up another fight on the far side. We'll say it was just a minor on both sides there. So 1:11 remain on the box for both teams. Not a true power play, though, as we're still even with our numbers, just down a man, 4 skaters on both sides. They'll have that face-off over that far right corner in Cedar Rapids' offensive third. So Carithers now has to be ready for another shot quickly, because we know after a lot of these, they've been firing them left and right. Taking the face-off here. They'll send up Max Lind for Dubuque. For Cedar Rapids, it'll be David Bosco. So it's angled up. Bosco is able to win it. Here's a shot over just beyond the goal, so Carithers does not need to make a save. Got a fight here on the wall, and eventually coming up with it will be Dubuque. Now they'll be pushing from the baseline back up. With it right now is Tomasson. Tomasson pass goes over to Palmer. Jacoby Palmer will just skate around the goal right now and just reset through that defensive back line. Pass it over towards Johnson. Johnson's pass intercepted, moving the other way with an open look at goal and just beyond the reach of Carithers is missing the goal on the right side. So tingled up right around the goal. Carithers will fall on it, and he'll force another faceoff. That's exactly what you needed right there as it was tingled up. Just barely could have been poked away into the goal. You just had to find a way to get them out of that spot. Skating around the goal. Decent idea to set up that offense and set up a transition to get into your offensive third. But it took too much time with the speedy Cedar Rapids Rough Riders that they were able to converge on them way too quick. Another face-off here.
As we're back yet

0: in. We'll have to make a substitution coming in now. It'll be Henry Lechner. One by Cedar Rapids as we're back to action. And immediately sealing it will be Evans passing over towards that close left wing. Off the wall, pass goes over to the right side to Thoyer, who's not able to grab it off the stick cleanly. But this one's now tied up near the baseline behind the goal. Thoyer will be able to pass back up to the blue line as he's able to finally come up with it. Skating beyond the blue line now is going to be Zukov. They're going to have to reset their offensive third. Walland back over to Zulov. With about 10:30 remaining here in the second period, that'll be it for both guys in the box. We're back to even strength and full strength on both sides here with five full skaters. Walland with it still. And their defensive third, it's a 2-on-1 right now, just trying to get around one guy. And finally, Evans falls back to come back for the puck. Pass comes over from Zukov over to Lafier. Lafier pass over to the right side to Evans. It's behind him and goes all the way to the wall. Pass back up yet again towards the blue line. Back over to the far side. Here's a shot, and that one's deflected off the defender, so no chance for a save for Phillips. Cedar Rapids will get the rebound and start moving the other way towards the center. Pass over to the left wing. Back over towards the center again. Shot is just right of the goal. Knocking it down quickly is going to be Losh. Losh moving quickly. And now here comes Matchett with it. He'll knock a guy over right in the center. Clean hit for him. But the puck does get away. So Cedar Rapids defensively trying to move in transition yet again. This one's tangled up, hit away by Bliziak. But still coming up with it is the Rough Riders. Transition through the right wing. They'll go all the way to the baseline with it. Brierley with the interception on that bad pass. This one tipped away and out of the reach of Kretzky. Excuse me. So Cedar Rapids will come up with it now, moving yet again through that right side on the close wall, back towards the center. Their passing is extremely quick, which is thrown off Dubuque, and it's definitely way faster than what they saw against the Chicago Seal. Pass directly intercepted by Jack Larkin as he's able to go other way. He's going to be down 1-on-4 at a huge disadvantage, so we'll just slap the puck away. And with that, we've got them tangled up with a line change. So we'll have another stop in play here with 8:45 remaining in the second period. About 12 shots on goal for Dubuque. They have not gotten one off since the opening 5 minutes of the period, compared to 21 shots on goal for the Rough Riders. We'll take a quick break here on Eagle 102.3. When we come back, we'll have more Fighting Saints hockey.
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0: Back now in the second period, it's Colin Crithers up in the booth for the Dubuque Fighting Saints today, filling in for Josh Starr. Rough Riders lead 3-1 after scoring all three of their goals in the opening period and have failed to do so since. With 8:45 left to play, we're back now out on ice. This faceoff, as Tomasone will come up for it. Also need to mention that they've now made the change back in net. Luke Crithers comes out, and coming in will be Brandon Wright. Crithers ends his day allowing 3 goals, but saving 18. So a decent start for him. Didn't really start, though, very well, but definitely transitioned to a better look for him as he had a lot of pressure throughout this game. Dubuque moving the other way with it as they're in their offensive third with it. Try passing back towards the baseline. Racing up for it is Johnson. He's going to lose that race, though, as the Rough Riders come up with it. Still on that back line. Here's Kretzky with the help, though. Tries to pass it over to Johnson, gets away from him on the wall. Palmer will push it back over against that blue line, and the Rough Riders come up with it because if they would have touched that puck, it would have been offside. Already transition through the left wing. Shot comes over. Brandon Wright's not able to make a save as it's over to the left of the goal. That one gets away as a bad pass goes over to Jack Wilmer, who's racing back for it. Pass comes back up over to Nathan Chorlton. Chorlton's pass no good again as Rough Rider fans are displeased with a missed call there on some checking. And finally,

We get a call right there yet again. 3-1 still our score. 7:43 left on the clock here in the second period. And Brandon right now back in goal. That was the original plan this day, is that Luke Carruthers would get the start, and then Wright would come in for the second half of the game. As Carruthers ends with 18 saves. And that's my day of calling a relative here on Eagle 102. With that, we're going to throw Dubuque back in the box. In the box right now, serving some time, will be number 14, Kane Johnson. They're down a man now on the penalty kill, so it'll be a power play here for the Rough Riders, which they've been successful on once so far, have failed another time, though. They'll start in Rough Riders' offensive third here with the faceoff in that far right corner. Coming up to take it for him is going to be Ollie Darth. Darth is going to win it, but the pass comes over. It's pushed over the baseline. It's immediately taken away. Rough Riders have possession here, and their offensive third. Pass comes back up to the blue line. Sapiercy. Pass over to the baseline. They'll go back up to Piercy. Pass over to the right side near that right circle. And we're going to skate over towards that baseline. Pass now back over towards the baseline yet again. Shot over left side, deflected by right. He's going to get a save there. This one cleared quickly by Dubuque and all the way across the ice. Over the opposite side of the rink will be Piercy, who finally touches it, and there is going to be icing. 7:05 on the clock, 3-1 still our score. They have not registered that as a shot on goal against Brandon Wright, so technically I don't think they've thrown down a save, which doesn't make sense. It's 100% going to be one. There's no way that's not a shot on goal nor a save for him. And Dubuque with 1:23 remaining in this penalty kill. As they're in their offensive third with this face-off here, sending up for his Voroteliak. Voroteliak's not able to win this one as Cedar Rapids already moving the other way. Even though they're up a man right now, they haven't moved very quickly compared to what they have been doing. As I say that, they're already moving quickly in transition to the left wing. Over on the baseline, cleared away quickly. Voroteliak, not a good pass over to Lax Lind. That one's finally cleared by Zukov. Coming out to play it, though, is still going to be Ethan Phillips, who, a little bit of surprise, he's going to get the start in this one. The assumption was that the start was going to be Joseph Skidmore, who is going to be the veteran for this Rough Rider squad, and then he'd get the rest of the weekend off before the regular season. Instead, he'll probably play tomorrow, and the backup usually for them, Ethan Phillips, will play today. He's been having a pretty solid outing with 11 saves compared to just one goal allowed in that opening period when Trevor Thulier found one and snuck it around him with about two-ish minutes remaining. Rough Riders move through the center right now as they get into their offensive third. Over to the right side, pass towards the baseline, giving it right back to Noel Organ. Now swing it over towards that left wing from the left circle, shot in off the shoulder pad of Wright. Good save there, but the rebound goes back to the Rough Riders. Pass goes over the right side from the right wing, over towards the center, no good cross, back up to the top. Shot deflected again by Lafier. Now moving the other way is Dubuque in transition. Pass comes up to Johnson. The shot all alone is deflected by Phillips. He'll get another save. And the Rough Riders get the rebound. They'll move quickly the other way. They've got a 2-on-2 right here as they cross over the blue line. Pass goes over. It's a bad one, though, as that one's deflected near the baseline. And racing over is the far side. And winning is going to be Richards. Reitzke. Not anyone over on the right wing for him to pass to, so just getting rid of the puck as the Rough Riders move the other way. Wide open right here, though. Sullivan Miller with a one-on-one gets around one man. Can't get around Brandon Wright, though. Brandon Wright with another save back in goal. As Jacoby Palmer will pass it back yet again. Kotsian back over left side. And trying to shoot it from the far side was Kotsian, but no good look there as we have 4:43 remaining here on the clock. 21 shots on goal still for Cedar Rapids. They haven't updated that in quite a while. I think they were supposed to be at 22, but I won't doubt them. At this point, it's 21, and I am just going to be wrong. 12 shots on goal for Dubuque. They had also not brought that number up since there was 15 minutes remaining in this second period. So they've gone over 10 minutes without a single shot on goal against Ethan Phillips.

Another faceoff here won by Cedar Rapids. They've won probably about 90% of them today, it's felt like. But Ekman, the captain, with a steal there, passed over towards the center and just too far out of reach for Max Lynn. So Cedar Rapids trying to move the other way in transition. They're at a disadvantage of numbers, though. So Dubuque comes up with it. Pass comes up to Larkin, who's not able to get it cleanly. We'll pass it backwards yet again to Palmer. Palmer passed up to the right side. Here comes Lynn. Lynn trying to find a pass over to Ekman. Ekman towards the center. No one to receive it on the back side of the crease. Rough Riders going through that close wall, trying to move in transition. They'll skate back towards the center. Pass over to the left lane. Pass back towards the center. Working on the right side there at a disadvantage. 1v4 in the numbers. Dubuque falling back well. Here's another shot away from right. Not able to grab it originally, but will fall on it after it bounced in front of them. A couple of hands thrown there by Losh. They'll break that up quickly. And there's 3:53 remaining here in the second period of action. Let's see what they call here at this point. It looks like they just finally have it broken up. And no one headed to the box. I'd have been shocked if someone was. There was enough of a pause there that who knows sometimes. I got to tell you a story. One time that I was here watching the game just as a fan, and I won't mention, I guess I can mention, seems it was the U.S. National Development Team taking on the Cedar Rapids Rough Riders right here on the Sable, when not only did we see a weird call get made, it was overturned. Then overturned again, and then overturned again. I'm not kidding. That sounds fake. That sounds ridiculous, but I promise the most ridiculous thing I've ever seen in any sport happened right here. So you never know sometimes. Faceoff here again, won by Cedar Rapids. Shocker, shocker, and immediately stolen yet again, though, by Vorteliak. Vorteliak's not able to skate with it cleanly. As it gave it right back up, but already snatching it away, though, was Blaziak. Moving the other way to the left side. Vorteliak not able to catch up to a pass quickly on the left wing. Blaziak comes up with a save again. Vorteliak pass to the right side. From the right circle, shot deflected away. No rebound there for for Dubuque. It's going to be Cedar Rapids coming up with it. Now Losh with a bad pass, getting the puck right back. They'll swing it on that back wall. Playing it is going to be Phillips behind the net. He'll swing it up that close wall. Receiving it, though, is going to be Foyer with the one goal so far for Dubuque as they trail by two. Blaziak playing through the center right now. Can't get across the blue line cleanly as he was at a major disadvantage and ran into a couple of defenders. Puck played through that close wall. Here is Wallen racing for it. He'll pass it back over. Far side of the wing to Kritsky. Kritsky pass comes back over. And they'll give it right back to Kritsky. Kritsky trying to pass towards the center. Not a good look to Foyer as Piercy was there to deflect it, and now we'll race back to receive it. Pass comes over to Noel Oregon on that close wall. Instead, Kritsky comes up with it. Kritsky's pass deflected. All alone now, racing towards the goal is Sullivan Miller, and trying to get around Brandon Wright. Not a good look there as he shoots it beyond the right side of the goal. Rebound still goes to Cedar Rapids. Bad pass comes up, and now coming the other way is going to be Matchett. Matchett looking for a pass. No one there on the right wing. So Matchett racing for it yet again. They'll still keep in their offensive third. Just barely crossed over the blue line, though, so they'll have to reset as Cedar Rapids comes up with it. 2 minutes remaining here in the second period as Dubuque has just put up another two shots on goal for the first time in over what feels like 14 minutes of action. Now in their offensive third again, racing up in that right circle, shooting and missing. Here comes Brierley. Another shot, and that one no good on the left side. Here's another stoppage of play with 1:46 on the clock. Dubuque here has had their best pressure of the entire period. Would love to take advantage of it, especially as they'll now be on the Lion Energy power play. In the box now is going to be Nathan Chorlton, one of the starters here for Cedar Rapids. They'll receive a minor in just 2 minutes. No, excuse me. He's going to get way more than a minor. I missed something completely. He's going to be full-on ejected, skated out of the rink, and goodbye to Nate Schultz and the Hastings, Minnesota native. So with that, they will be able to replace a man, still be even. But Chorlton is gone from the rest of this preseason MAC show. Coming up, these two will face off again back tomorrow in Dubuque. You can catch that one.

0: here, as well as on Eagle 102.3, as well as hopefully on Flow Hockey. I know there's been some issues with that broadcast. If you're joining us from that here, we welcome you into the broadcast booth. Glad to have you alongside us. We'll have the full third period and a postgame show as well. Replacing Chorlton in the box after his ejection, they will be sending in, it looks like, if we can get a number on this good fella here, it'll be Chase Pavlasic. They'll receive that 2 minutes penalty. So it's still that Alliant Energy power play as I originally assumed here for Dubuque. I shouldn't double guess myself, right? We're all good. They'll receive it there on the faceoff. Winning it is going to be Dubuque. Wallen now has it with the offensive possession here as he'll pass it over to Ekman. Ekman gives it right back over to Wallen. Wallen passed over the right wing. Back to Wallen up top. He'll go and misplay the pass and go beyond the blue line. That ruins that pressure from them. But Ekman moving up quickly. Passed over to the left side. Back over to Ekman beyond the baseline. He'll swing across the wall over to the right side beyond that circle. They'll pass back up to the top. Going back over to the right wing, though, with a pass over to Larkin. Larkin goes back to Ekman, and the pass deflected. That's beyond the blue line. They'll have to reset once again. They still retain possession with just over a minute to play here in the second period. Tomasso with a pass over. That one goes to Ollie Darth. Ollie Darth will clear it over towards the baseline. This one cleared in, passed over to the right side. Max Lynn trying to fight for it as Ollie Darth came in for the help. This one poked away by Cedar Rapids. Now over on the close wall, Wallen has it. Passed over right side, shot from beyond the circle, and that's deflected away with a save by Phillips. 45 seconds remain here as that one's cleared all the way to the opposite baseline of the rink. Be played, though, by Wrights. No icing called. Here's Wallen to receive it. Pass goes up quickly to Thoyer. Phillips will play it on the other end of the baseline as that one got away from Thoyer. Cedar Rapids with just under 30 seconds for play here in the second period. No score here in this period. This one racing back over the right and receiving it quickly to get away from him. It's going to be Dubuque. Good help from the defense there. 15 seconds remain. Passed over the close side of Kritsky. He cannot receive the pass cleanly. Here comes Johnson. That gets off his skates. 5 seconds remaining here in the period. Up far line. Here's a shot just left of the goal, and that should do it here for the second period. Dubuque with a way better start, a way better look defensively, but they're not able to get anything done here with now 14 shots and goal. Just one goal for them as they trail the Cedar Rapids Rough Riders with 3 goals and 23 shots on goal. Don't go anywhere. We'll have a little bit of an interview here in the second intermission and an update here on some scores around the league, as well as the third period coming up after this. Don't go anywhere. We'll be back here on 102.3 The Eagle.
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6: We're in our second intermission right now here on Eagle 102.3. As the Dubuque Fighting Saints have had a rough one so far, trailing 3-1 to the home Cedar Rapids Rough Riders. A better second period, as they definitely played with a better pace and a lot better speed, but not enough to fire off enough shots to find the back of the net. Their only goal so far came in the opening period from Trevor Thoyer with about 2 minutes remaining. As we take a look back here in this Turpin of Dubuque intermission report with the period recap, Medical Associates shots on goal in the game so far, 23 in total for the Rough Riders compared to 14 for Dubuque. So Cedar Rapids is still owning this one, start to finish for the most part, though. They had a little bit of a blip there in the second period where Dubuque had a lot of pressure, looked good offensively in transition. They just haven't been able to sneak one by Ethan Phillips, back in goal for the Rough Riders. We also take a look now at the Colby's out-of-town scoreboard. What else is going on around the USHL? So we mentioned a little bit earlier, a couple of scores have concluded, including the Muskegon Lumberjacks beating the USA National Development team 4-3 back up in Muskegon, Michigan. Also in action, the Waterloo Battlehawks hosting the Des Moines Buccaneers 2-1 is that score in the middle of the third period currently. Madison Capitals are up 2-0 over the Green Bay Gamblers, or they're up 3-2, excuse me, is what I meant. They were up 2-0 after the opening period. They're in the second period at this point where the Gamblers are trying to fight back, but the Capitals can hold on to their lead. Only other game in action right now, the Omaha Lancers lead 2-0 at the end of the second period over in Lincoln, Nebraska, taking on the Lincoln Stars. There's a look around the rest of the USHL with some scores there. We'll take another quick break here. Well, first, actually, before the break, we'll have another interview for you, our second intermission interview. After that, will be a break, and then more Fighting Saints hockey coming your way.
7: Saints defenseman Luke Briley joins us as the Saints finishing up the preseason here this weekend against Cedar Rapids. Luke, you guys got the first weekend of preseason under your belt now, deep into training camp. Tell me how the team looks to you so far.
8: Yeah, it's been great so far. Obviously, it's always so fun to come back here and see all the guys. And on the ice, I think we've gelled really well so far. Obviously, a big group of returners, but you know, we have a bunch of guys that come from overseas and guys that have had junior experience before, and I think everybody's gelling really well. And obviously, we can't wait for this weekend and the regular season to start.
7: What's something that you learned last year that you think will bring in this year that can help the team?
8: I'd say just the confidence that I have now. Obviously, you know, when you first come into this league, like, it takes a little bit to get adjusted. And I think last year I did a good job of owning my role a little bit and doing anything I could to create impact and growing my confidence. I'm really excited to take that next step this year and have a really big role.
7: You're part of a defense corps that has four guys coming back that are key pieces. Mm-hmm. How do you think that'll impact the group and being able to have that chemistry right away?
8: Yeah, obviously the play starts on the back end, either defending plays or breaking pucks out. And I think what we talk about is, you know, our goal is to be the best D-core in the league, and all eight of us this year.

0: year, I think, are going to play big roles. And, you know, obviously the four coming back have a lot of chemistry together, so I can't wait to see how we're going to do this year.
1: You mentioned a key being able to break those pucks out. Mm-hmm. Cedar Rapids is a team that puts a lot of pressure on you always. How will that help seeing it in the preseason, getting you guys ready for the regular season?
0: Yeah, it'll be huge. I think a big thing with the preseason games is feeling contact and getting used to the pace of play again. Obviously, none of us have played games in 4 months, so just getting back to pucks quick, talking, keep building on the chemistry that we've been working on in practice, and it'll be a good test for us.
1: How does it feel to get hit for the first time after 4 months?
0: It actually feels good. Obviously, during the summer, you're not really taking contact a lot, so just knowing that, you know, I can handle the contact, and you know, putting on some weight over the off season definitely helped. And again, can't wait for the regular season to start.
1: You got used to the contact a little bit last year,
0: though. Yeah, I did.
1: Well, thanks, Luke. Appreciate your time. That's Saints defenseman Luke Brierley. Saints finishing up the preseason this weekend against Cedar Rapids.
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1: Still got about 5 minutes, so we're back with the third period here in Eagle 102.3, where the Rough Riders lead 3-1 over the Dubuque Fighting Saints. Colin Crithers up in the booth today, filling in for Josh Starr. Yeah, not a pretty game. There's not much to say right now for what Dubuque has been doing. However, there's a lot to say for what they should be doing when they come back. I think the biggest key in this third period for them would just be cleaning up the passing in their transitions. It has been quite ugly for the most part throughout this one, and that translates and correlates perfectly to the speed and pace of play that Cedar Rapids has shown them. If you were following along with their matchup against the Chicago Steel, whether they were back at home or on the road over in Chicago in the second preseason game, that speed was nothing like what they are seeing here in the stable in Cedar Rapids. They are outpacing them in every aspect of this game. So cleaning up the passes would help slow things down, and they're informed to slow down the game as a whole, put it back in their favor overall. Again, 3-1 is our score. We'll take another quick break, and we'll have the third period when we return here on the Eagle 102.3.
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1: Back with Fighting Saints hockey here from Cedar Rapids. Even though this one is definitely not gone the way they've wanted to so far, they've got 20 minutes to make up for it, as well as a really good squad in front of them still to face here against Cedar Rapids. Colin Crithers up in the booth. No idea if you can even hear me right now, as finally the horn is done there. Sure, not a good preseason matchup, but remember, this is just a preseason game for Dubuque. They will speed up with the competition soon enough, just like the rest of the league will need to. On top of that, this is a team that returns 10 players from last year's roster, a roster that, mind you, finished second in the Eastern Conference last year. That was two spots above the Cedar Rapids team, which finished fourth in the 2025-2026 campaign. So they'll be really good. They've got good veterans. They've got great leadership. And again, they will speed up and be perfectly fine for the rest of the season. You can already see them catching up to the pace in this game.

let alone despite also having 50-60-plus games coming up in the schedule as well. You can see them coming up at home tomorrow for their final preseason game. That one also with a 7:05 puck drop. And then there will be the regular season after that, beginning with the USHL Fall Classic against the Lincoln Stars and Tri-City Storm on the 17th and 18th over in Chicago. Out ready now at center ice for the third period. 3-1 are a score, 23 shots on goal for CR and Dubuque has 14. We're off in to the races here. Dubuque opens the faceoff with a win. Ekman tried catching up to a bad pass from Darth and could not come up with it. Right back in goal as he came in with about over 8 minutes remaining in the second period in place of Luke Carruthers. That's another shot just to the left of the goal. No need to save it there from right. Still the rebound from Cedar Rapids. They'll push back to the blue line. Over to the right wing now. Now back towards the baseline. Over in that right circle. Skating back up, spinning around right now is Cade Sherman. Tangled up, good defense though, as that one is stripped away by Melvin Ekman. Ekman's pass comes over, and the captain will lose it. Phillips back in the net for Cedar Rapids for his third period of action, as they'll probably see Joseph Skidmore tomorrow. Now Lynn getting an interception, trying to go the other way on the close wall. He's getting stripped up, and here comes Cedar Rapids with a nice steal there. And we mentioned the leadership on this team with Ekman, who's just now come off the ice real quick. 16th captain in the organization's history as this one's tangled up near the baseline. And finally stripped away. Here comes Dubuque moving the other way, transition through the right side. Kotzian, we have that right circle. He'll try skating back towards the baseline. Crossed over to the left side, shot near the goal, no good. Now back up top again. Here's another shot just right of the goal again. A rebound opportunity for Dubuque. That one deflected and saved again by Phillips. Another shot here from Johnson on the right side. Pass back over as he couldn't get an open lane. Here comes Kotzian with a shot all the way from the blue line, and that one is gloved by Phillips in goal. Oh, quickly there. There's about two shots on goal added here in the first 2 minutes of the third period for Dubuque. With again good pressure and better passing. Like we just mentioned, they'll need to see to make a comeback here against the Cedar Rapids Rough Riders in game three of this preseason where they're 1-1 so far. Remember last year, 40 wins to close out their regular season, 42 in total, including their postseason record added on top of that. Another faceoff that'll be won by the Rough Riders in their defensive third, now already moving through across the Battle of Midway, and they'll lose that battle back over to Dubuque's defensive back line. We'll try moving it through the center right now with Wallen, who'll pass over to the right side to Evans. Evans on the circle, takes it himself, cross towards the center, and no one's there to receive it. Wallen gets a deflection, though, and gets it right back. Puck goes over with a pass, and pass goes back to Wallen away from him, all the way back to right and goal. He'll play it, though, outside of the crease. No icing cold. There comes Zukov quickly transitioning the other way. Pass comes back to Zulov after he went to the left wing, and he's not able to collect it. It's behind the goal, at dribbling it back up toward the blue line. Those Lafier. Lafier goes with the pass to the backstop, or back line there, excuse me. Evans trying to come in for the help, trying to poke it away, does, but it's right over to the defense. Still tangled up in that far corner right now. Here comes the Rough Riders finally collecting it, trying to transition through that left wing. Dribbling it all the way up himself will be Carson Young. He'll lose it on a bad pass. Bad passing is the name of each side here, but the thing is for Cedar Rapids, when they've got a bad pass, they recover quickly, as again, they're really speedy, and they've got a lot of really good help everywhere they're at here on the ice. Moving around the left side of the rink right now, though, there's a 1-on-3, the disadvantage of Cedar Rapids. Good clear over as that one will bang around the wall to the right side, far side of the wall. Now tangled up. Trying to push it away is Vorteliak. Vorteliak finally pushes it up and finds Blaziak. Blaziak will push to the center, pass over the right side of Lafier. Lafier goes with a pass to the left side of the Vorteliak. Passes behind him, though. He'll have to play it off the wall. And here comes another pass beyond the blue line. Here comes Dubuque needing the reset. Goes over to Kritsky with a pass. Now back to the far side again with Loesch. Loeschi. Going through the center, over the Larkin. Loesch gets it right back. From the right circle, we'll have to go baseline with it.
Shoots it up the wall over to the left side, pass

to the blue line. There's a shot all the way from out there from Kritsky. That one's deflected by Phillips. No good. Here comes Cedar Rapids to the left wing in transition. Well, they're at a disadvantage here offensively, so they'll pass back to the blue line, still keeping it in play as that was almost beyond the blue line. Good pass there from Caden Ingles back towards that circle, and that one already pushed away the other way. No one to play it well with a pass from Darth, so Cedar Rapids back in their offensive third. Caden Ingles with it right now, trying to find any open. Side a shot attempt there, deflected by Ollie Darth. Now getting on the baseline is going to be Max Lynn. Ollie Darth coming up with it yet again with the help. Now over on the far side is Katsian, who will shoot it up the black wall. The play towards the center again to Darth, who cannot come up with a clean lead. He's going to have to give it right back to Katsian. Katsian back to Darth on the close side. Close to the center, bad pass. And with that, they're going to have offside called against Ruben Westerling. He had a wide open lane in front of him, but when he received the puck off the interception, already had a man in front of him with the offside call. We'll see another faceoff here with 15:06 remaining here in the third period. Way better after that first period now that Dubuque is only behind on shots and goal by 6. 19 for them, 25 for the Rough Riders. They still trail by 2, but the pressure has been increasing ever so slightly ever since that opening period of action. Still not by much, honestly, because the big thing is that while they've got some pressure, it's more than just zero. It's not constant pressure like Cedar Rapids applied in that first period. Shot from the left circle, though, from Dubuque. No good. Deflected by Phillips for a save. Rebound goes back to the Rough Riders as they move up that close wall. Already stolen right back away by Johnson. Johnson pass goes up to Katsian. And Katsian's not able to get it cleanly. He's racing towards the baseline there to get it. He's going to retrieve it. No good pass there towards the center of the Johnson. As here comes Cedar Rapids moving towards the center. Really good pass up the rink. Here's a shot from the right circle. No good. Here comes Dubuque now the other way with it as they got the rebound. Katsian with a pass to the left wing. They'll play through Johnson. Johnson not able to receive it. And there'll be a line change on both sides. Well, here comes Cedar Rapids. They'll play through the middle right now as the puck cannot get across the blue line cleanly. So Dubuque now moving the other way. At a disadvantage, 2-on-3. Moving up still on the left side, trying to get a shot behind Phillips. No good there as he was just beyond the goal. Still with it, though, is Trevor Thoyer, who was looking for a second goal. Instead, we'll pass it back up to the blue line. Bad pass there, though, as it was Wallen looking for a pass inside. Wallen now back on the defense. As racing all the way towards the baseline and dashing all the way to the wall in, moving back to the close wall will be Cedar Rapids. They'll have to reset now as they're back outside of their offensive third. Quick little line change here for Dubuque. As they'll go with another shot from the blue line there from Mattis Unilas. I don't think they're going to give him that one. No goal there. A little bit tangled up and another stoppage of play, a 13-10 remaining here on the clock in the third period. 3-1 still our score in favor of the Rough Riders. All four goals scored in the first period of action. First three were from the Rough Riders, and one more followed that up from Trevor Thoyer late in the opening period, and it's been pretty stagnant since. A pretty good second period defensively on both sides. And then after that, so far in this one, it's just been a bit of patty cake through that center line. Stoppage play will result in a minor, sending Dubuque to the box with it looked to me like it was Matchett going to the box. We'll confirm it here in just a second as they'll now be on their penalty kill. And with that penalty kill, Crawford North made another donation to Future Saints. And this assumes that they'll complete that penalty kill. No, go to the box will be Trevor Thoyer. I got that wrong, excuse me. So it's Trevor Thoyer back in there. Thoyer, a native of Clarkston, Michigan. His dad also had played one game for the Dubuque Fighting Saints, so they're very familiar with this organization. He played one game for this program back in the 1995-96 season. His dad, Chad, shout out to him, who probably stoked to see his son playing for his former program. Thoyer's also committed to play at Miami of Ohio once he's done with his USHL

Since. See a face-off here on Cedar Rapids' offensive third on that far left circle. Up for Dubuque in the face-off, they'll send Blaziak. Blaziak's able to win it, but quickly as Dubuque's at the disadvantage in the numbers with one less skater, they'll just clear to the other end. Phillips will play it outside of the crease. No icing cold. Here comes Cedar Rapids the other way. Moving through the center at first, they'll pass to the left wing. Transitioning quickly, trying to pass towards the center. Not a good look there, though, as playing off it is Blaziak with a good deflection. Blaziak's been covering well as here comes Cedar Rapids to the right side, back in their offensive possession. Pass comes all the way up to the center of the blue line to Carson Young. Back over to the left side. No good open lane for a shot there. They'll go back to Young at the top. Young back to the left wing. Back now to the right wing as they'll cross it over to him. Good shot from the right circle. That'll be left of the goal, though. Back over to the same man. Right circle shot again, and that one's gloved by Brandon Wright for another save. 26 shots on goal now for the Rough Riders, and they've tacked on a couple more and still lead the Dubuque Fighting Saints by 6 in that category as they've collected just 20. Line changes on both sides here. As again, not only is this the second to last preseason game, we mentioned a couple of the upcoming matchups to start the regular season, and after that is the DuPaco Cowbell Cup, which is fought between four of the USHL's teams that all reside here in the state of Iowa. One of those obviously being Dubuque, Waterloo, Des Moines, and here in Cedar Rapids being the other one. For that Cowbell Cup, first bit of it, they'll see Cedar Rapids on the road on the 26th. They'll go to Waterloo on October 2nd, and the day after that on October 3rd, they'll be back at home for their true first home opener of the regular season against the Rough Riders. Now battling on the close wall right now, looking for an open lane. Cedar Rapids hasn't gotten anything right now as defense falling back well. Bad pass up to the top of the blue line that Ethan Piercy gets behind him, so they'll have to reset once again. They'll do so quickly, though, and they're already back with an offensive possession look here. Pass goes over to Carter Ernst beyond the baseline at this point, tied up on the corner. He'll be able to free himself with the puck, though. He'll dribble over to the far side. Back now to the close side. He'll pass over to that backside of the goal. Back now again to Carter Ernst with the pass. He'll go up top to Henry Lechner. Lechner's dribbling down. He'll skate and pass back up to the top. Pass goes over to the right side. Shot from the right circle beyond the reach of right and left of the goal. No good there, but still here Cedar Rapids is that's going to do it. There's a penalty kill for the Dubuque Fighting Saints as coming out is Thoyer. And with that, again, just as we mentioned, Crawford North will make another donation to future Saints. 10:55 remaining on the clock here. 3-1 still our score. Trying to move up with Lafier with it. Here's Ollie Darth now. Passing over to the right wing. They'll clear it all the way through the baseline with no good look. Trying to avoid the offside call. Good idea from Kotzian. Trying to play it now on a close swing. Here's Lafier with a shot from the right circle. Just right of the goal. No good. Kotzian racing for the rebound. That's all the way back in their defensive end. He's not able to come with it cleanly as he's tied up with Liam Fournier. And said this will be banged off the wall over to Ekman. Ekman will pass it back to Kotzian. Now Lafier racing for it in their offensive third near the baseline as that pass was just skied away. And since Cedar Rapids wins it, now they're already moving in transition the other way through the center. Shot again up the middle, no good, and deflected by Wright with her save. Rebound goes to Cedar Rapids, though, tied up in the corner at this point. Good coverage there from the defenseman for Dubuque. They'll come up with it. Going the other way will be Vorteliak. Now moving up again to the center. Here comes on the far side Vorteliak. No good there. There's a shot from the right side. No good. Once again, here comes Ekman with a rebound. He's not able to corral it cleanly. Ekman gets it off another pass from the wall. Ekman now gets passed back over. Forward on the far side. Shot in. No good. A really good shot coming up there from Palmer, but just barely deflecting it was Phillips. Here comes Cedar Rapids the other way. At a disadvantage, 1v2. Not able to get the shot off. Losing the stick, though, will be Cavolizzi. Cedar Rapids the other way. No good look there. Now on the baseline, here's another shot on the right side. Gets skied up. Here comes Lind with it the other way, though. Cannot dribble that one well as he loses the puck. Now going the other way will be the Rough Riders. Nice

0: deal there is we'll see Brierley working the other way. Now on the far side, Larkin with a shot. Deflected, rebound here from Dubuque, and once again gloved by Phillips. Now at 22 shots on goal with 8:46 remaining here in the final period of action. As it looks like we will take a quick break. Don't go anywhere. We've got the final bit of action here in preseason game three as the Fighting Saints trail 3-1.
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0: Back now with Fighting Saints Hockey on 102.3 The Eagle, that is presented by Green Envy Lawns. As 3-1 is our score right now in favor of the Cedar Rapids Rough Riders. That score feels like a mountain at this point, as the Fighting Saints have struggled to really get anything going at this point. They've got a chance here as this faceoff will be in their offensive third. But Phillips back in the net for the Rough Riders has looked fantastic, and not much is really getting around him. Only one goal so far that he's allowed. That was the Trevor Thoyer in that opening period. All four goals have been in the opening period so far. Cedar Rapids would originally win the faceoff. Immediately was stolen by Dubuque, and we're going to have Miner already here with another faceoff on the far side. Coming up to receive the faceoff here for Dubuque, they'll send Blaziak. Cedar Rapids, it'll be Carter Ernst. Puck is dropped with 8:36 here, the play, and Cedar Rapids once again wins it. At this point, they've won about 90% of them, it feels like. Skating through that left wing will be Carter Ernst with it. He'll pass it up the baseline along the wall. Skips it along the wall again, up to the top of the blue line, back again behind him, and now here coming the other way with the steal will be Dubuque. That's going to be Blaziak yet again with it. He'll try to pass through the center and over to the right side. And instead, coming up with it off the wall will be Cedar Rapids. He'll play it off the close wall, but it'll be just Dubuque there to receive it. Match it has it right now on the close wall, tangled up by a pair of Rough Rider defenders. Gonna have to clear it backwards. And here comes Dubuque on the back line of their defenseman, just playing a little bit of patty cake, trying to find an open lane. Right now with it, it'll be Kritsky. Kritsky passed up immediately, goes right to the defense. This one skipped along the close wall. Still tangled up right now, 2-1 in favor of the Rough Riders. They're not going to come up with it, though. It's coming in to snatch it away will be Trevor Thoyer. Thoyer's pass goes over behind the baseline, and now they're going to try to pass it back to Thoyer, who's near the blue line. That one gets behind him, and there's going to be icing called against Dubuque. 7:25 remaining here on the clock. Again, I mentioned that Cedar Rapids will have their first true regular season home opener on October 3rd against this same Cedar Rapids squad as a part of the DuPaco Cowbell Cup, which they are 10-time champions in. They've won 7 straight of those, so Dubuque looking to be Kings of Iowa yet again here for 8 straight years. Cedar Rapids, shocker, wins the faceoff. Back at the top here, the miscommunication. Caden Ingalls will finally keep it himself. There's a shot from the blue line, and there's another save from Wright. Rebound goes to the Rough Riders. They'll pass it up the wall over on the left side. Now tangled up in the corner, trying to come up with it. Here comes Evans, who will snatch it away. Evans with a pass over to the left side. He'll get it right back, trying to go through the left wing, trying to switch over to the center, and that was a bad idea. He went right into the defender. Cedar Rapids moving the other way, but good job from the defense there as Kritsky, the defenseman, was back in time. Moving the other way through the right wall was Evans. He'll shoot the puck away as now he's going to be subbed out for. Now Cedar Rapids moving through the defenseman right now. Going through transition through the right wing. The sky one up just away. They've still got it right now, though, as Dubuque could not fall back in time. Playing through the center. Tied up in the sticks. This one skied up yet again on the far wall. Still in their defensive third. Dubuque trying to move through the middle, trying to come up with this one as the puck is still loose.

And now they'll play it to the right wing to Mawson. Not able to win that fight. Here comes the Rough Riders with another steal. Mawson is flying up the boards right now, trying to get it right back, and his plan does work. As well, he doesn't come up with it. He frees it for Kotsian to come up with, and now they'll try moving back to Kotsian on the right side. The defenseman looking for an open lane. He'll go left side of the pass. Back towards the center now. They'll dribble through the left side. Here's Johnson going towards the baseline. Here's a shot off of the back line. Still an offensive possession here for Dubuque as they immediately give it right back away to the defense. And Cedar Rapids back on transition. They'll move to the right wing. Now back over to the right circle. Pass going to be over towards the baseline. Coming up and going to be gloved again by Wright. 5:25 remaining here on the clock with a silent crowd at this point. They haven't seen much happen here. Wasn't a very large crowd here anyways in the stable, but again, if you've been joining us this entire game, appreciate having you here on Eagle 102.3. You should have flow hockey going as well again tomorrow when the team is back home taking on Cedar Rapids for their final preseason matchup. Dubuque actually wins this faceoff in their defensive end. Pass goes over to Max Linden, and immediately a bad pass is given away. On the ground, slowly to come up is Voroteliak. And here comes a fight in the middle here. And it's going to be Losh in the squabble for Dubuque as the only fighting Saint. They'll immediately rush him over to the box, as well as throwing in one of Cedar Rapids' men at this point. So they'll be back even with just four skaters apiece. Very slow fight at that point, cleaned up very quickly by our officials in this one. And 5:15 will be on the clock. 3-1 still our score. Dubuque's almost matched the Rough Riders' shots on goal total, 27-25. Dubuque trails in that category. But again, it's been better pressure throughout, as we mentioned earlier, but it's been just, it's not been constant pressure. It's been a little bit of pressure here and a little bit of pressure there. And they've been trying and trying to keep it constant, but the passing has been better. In the start of the third period has slowly and now quickly died down here in the past 5 minutes. With 2 minutes assessed, the both guys in the box for the Rough Riders will be Cade Sherman again for your Dubuque Fighting Saints. He'll be Hudson Losh, the Franklin, Tennessee native who played the Nashville Predators junior organization, committed to play with St. Cloud State after this. He's in his second season with this program. We're in 53 games last year, recorded 12 points, one of those being a goal. Face off here as they're again both even with four skaters apiece here with just over 5 minutes to play in the final period of action. Puck now dropped and Dubuque will come up with a win on the face off there. Moving the other way with it now is going to be Joe Walland. He'll pass right back again to Ollie Darth. Darth skating around the defensive blue line. Will pass to Wallen here on the close wall. Wallen will skate towards the center. Now over to the left side. Is tangled up with a defender. Will skate backwards and pass it back again to his only open man, Jacoby Palmer. Palmer will just give a handoff over behind the net. And Voroteliak skates all the way across in the offensive third. Pass comes over again. The Darth shot just right of the goal. No good there, but playing it off the wall is going to be Jacoby Palmer. Palmer's gotten near the blue line, tangled up to Evans. Evans will just cross the blue line. As Dort tried to come up with it, that's going to be offsides. Line change on both sides there. We're just trying to get past that blue line. Stay there the whole time. They're trying to maybe convince the officials that they did not cross back over on the wrong side of it, but sure enough, they clearly did yet again. So 4:34 left. Things looking extremely bleak for Dubuque here in their third game of preseason action. They're 1-1 so far with that, again, 4-1 win over Chicago and then a 3-2 loss on the road. Looking to be 0-2 on the road at this point unless they can make some magic happen here. Shot towards the center, no good. Lind with the rebound, though. Go back over the blue line with the pass. Over on the close side, here's Brierley. Pass towards the center, now to Lind. Lind will skate back towards the top of the line. Over the Brierley again on the left side. He'll skate up that far side of the wall all the way beyond the baseline. Behind that now, Lynn takes a handoff and will lose it immediately to the defense.
Cedar Rapids trying to find a way to clear it as they push it on the wall again. We'll swing it over to the close side. They'll

it again to the far side of the wall. Bad pass, but no one to make anything of it. On the close side goes to Manus Unilis, and already a transition on the offensive third. Here's a shot just way right of the goal from the Rough Riders. Coming up with it is going to be a little bit of entanglement on that far wall. Nolan skating to it quickly. Instead, it's going to be the Rough Riders rushing to it. But he's not able to play it off the wall quick enough so that Kritsky can come in and just swipe it away from him. So Kritsky gives a pass up to Katsian. Katsian will skate up through the right side, gives it up to Larkin. Larkin will try to race it over near behind the baseline, and he's not going to win that race either. Rough Riders pushing up that close wall. It's a 2-on-1 for him right now. And here's another shot to right, and he's able to save it. Almost got around him with another good look there from Cedar Rapids' Henry Lechner. Instead, we'll see another face-off after their 28th shot on goal. It's been 25 total saves on the day between both of these squads, 18 of them from Luke Carithers, who got the start, and the remaining here from Brandon Wright. Ironically enough, last time out, though, when they were on the road in Chicago, neither of them actually played. They're the only two on the roster right now, the only two goalies. But the man that played was actually Rudolis, who made 25 saves, only allowing 3 goals, playing all 3 periods for the most part. He was traded yesterday to, I want to say, Fargo from this program. We're able to cut down the two guys they are riding with will be Carithers and Wright so far this year. Right, Friders will win that faceoff again as we're back to 5 skaters apiece on the ice with 2:55 and counting on the clock here in the third period. 3-1 our score in favor of the home Rough Riders. Tangled up on the far wall right now, clearing in, finally pushing it away will be Cedar Rapids. Bad pass there towards the middle, but Dubuque's not able to come up with it right now. They will push it beyond that blue line, though. Rough Riders about reset in like 20 seconds. No good shot there from the right circle. Ollie Darth comes up with it. Pass goes backwards. Now I'll go over to the right side to Wallen. Wallen will skate towards the center. Goes back to Linder, the right wing. He'll give it up and leave it there for Darth. Darth is going to get slammed into the wall and lose the puck. This one being pushed back and forth in that close wall right now. Coming up will be Darth with it, who skates back towards the center of the ice. Now trying to push that left side of the rink to Ekman. Not a good pass. Darth will be able to steal it right back. Slowing things down is Kritsky, who tried giving up to Ekman quickly. And Ekman doesn't come up with it cleanly. They'll push it back. Went again to Brierley. Brierley pass goes over close side to Evans. Evans skating behind, or now in front of the blue line, will pass it across the wall over to the right side now. Not able to make anything of this rink right now. So he'll go over against the wall again to Evans. Now back up top over to Evans again near that left circle. He'll skate towards the center, and that shot is going to be deflected and out of play. Into the stands. 1:32 on the clock. Not much time remaining here for Evan Dixon and squad. And we brought up Ekman as a leader, brought him up earlier. I want to mention there's a good reason he's got some good leadership in his veins. His father, Neil, has played in over 260 NHL games over 5 seasons. He's a native of Stockholm, Sweden, as well as plenty of others on this team, including Ollie Darth and Max Lynn. There's a couple of guys from the same area, a couple of guys committed to play with the same school as well. Luke Carruthers being one of them with Western Michigan, as well as Gavin Locke, who's committed to play there as well. Locke in his third season alongside him here in the USHL. Quick break in action, about 30 seconds till we're back. Won't go anywhere, though. Again, coming up after this tomorrow. Back at home, make sure you check out that game in Dubuque if you can't make it. You can listen right here on Eagle 102.3. Again, these games presented by Green Envy Lawns. It should be back on Flow Hockey as well. Shots on goal so far, 28 for Cedar Rapids, 22 for Dubuque. They probably will not catch back up with the Rough Riders, which I'd be shocked if they would. I would have been shocked at any point if they would. They just haven't gotten any real momentum. They played better, they sped up, but momentum has been zilch. Nowhere to be found here in the entire Sable for the Red and Whites. We're back down on the ice now, again 1:32 here in the third period. Not only is this a matchup that we'll see again soon in the DuPaco Cowbell Cup and one more preseason matchup,

0: Dubuque will see this team quite often coming up. In the rest of the 2026 calendar year, they'll see them five more times, including tomorrow in those two DuPacto Cowbell Cup matchups. You'll also see them just in regular season bouts on December 18th and 19th, starting at home and then on the road. Face-off won by Dubuque, and there's a shot from the right side. It's going to be saved by Ethan Phillips. Only ticked down 5 seconds from the clock, so 1:27 to remain here. We'll get a quick substitution here from Cedar Rapids. They'll bring a new guy up, that being Liam Fournier, to commence this faceoff. This will be won by Dubuque over the wall and now near the blue line. He'll shoot it up into the corner, beyond and behind the wall now. Now Wallen at the top. Near the blue line with a shot. That one gets away and off of Phillips. Wallen back with it now up top. We'll pass it up towards the center. Now here comes Dart to the right side. Right side over past the left side. Left wing will shoot. No good again. That one a shot from Vorteliak. Tied up now in that close wall at this point. No one coming up with the rebound at this point. Cedar Rapids almost trying to get it. Evans will keep it in the offensive third. Here comes Lind in that corner on the far side. Now on the close side here as he finally poked it away. He'll come up to Darth. Darth with the pass back over towards the center is just too far to reach for Wallen. Cedar Rapids going the other way, gives it right back up to Ekman as the Dubuque Fighting Saints go empty net at this point with under 30 seconds remaining. Passed over the close side to Johnson. Goes behind Johnson. Not a clean look for him. 20 seconds remain here in the third period. Open net shot from beyond the blue line. No good. And there's going to be icing against the Cedar Rapids Rough Riders. 16 and a half remaining here as we see another full line change. 3-1 the score as it's all about over. Fighting Saints at this point just 25 shots in goal compared to 28 for Cedar Rapids, which feels a lot closer than it really should be. At this point, they've limited Cedar Rapids quite a bit. They've just played don't lose ball at this point. Don't lose puck, if you will. Another one won by Dubuque. Is now 10 seconds remain here as they're skating towards the left circle. Another shot deflected by the defense. 5 seconds remain. Cedar Rapids moving the other way. We'll get rid of it. Deflected by Lafleur to save the empty net goal. But that'll do it for preseason game 3 of the season. A rough one here where all four goals were scored in the opening period of action. And Dubuque had their worst night yet of this preseason campaign. Well, don't go anywhere, everyone. We'll be right back after this break with our post-game show and final thoughts before we close out today's broadcast. We'll be right back with more Fighting Saints hockey content.
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9: 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Colin Carrither is up in the booth. Letting you know that this was a rough one for the Dubuque Fighting Saints on the road in their third preseason matchup of the year. 3-1 is the score they fell by to the Rough Riders. In this one, they let up 28 shots on goal. They did shoot 25 shots on goal, though, which felt way better than how this one went. They were outpaced completely. They were not as fast by any means as Cedar Rapids. They still found a way to hold things back, and I think the big change in that second period as well as in third period is that the defensemen were able to fall back a little bit quicker. They put a little bit more priority in getting their forwards back, and with that just meant they slowed down the game, but to the point where they still could not pass through the center very well and didn't get too many shots where they could have had a lot more opportunities, and that could have been a 30-35 shot on goal day for Dubuque. As we take a look again at our quick star, three stars of the game, they'll all be for Cedar Rapids. It'll be Westerling, Phillips, and Bosco awarded as the three stars of this one, according to the USHL. Again, tomorrow, back here on Eagle 102.3, Dubuque takes on Cedar Rapids back at home. If you can't catch it, you can hear it right here and probably watch it on Flow Hockey, assuming that the broadcast stays alive yet again. Well, for now, that's been all for me. It's been a pleasure to join you here. Again, I'm just a fill-in for Josh Starr. You'll have him back soon. The senior from the University of Iowa, it's been an absolute, again, just pleasure to be here and join you guys, bring you guys today, Fighting Saints hockey. So hopefully we'll hear you around yet again. But for now, again, from the Sable, Colin Carrither signing off. Have a great rest of your night.
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Man, that's one of my absolute favorite movie moments, the way Cameron Crowe used Tiny Dancer in Almost Famous. And it's almost impossible now for me to hear that song and not think of that movie. And a quick word for those of you who love the movie and the soundtrack as much as I do, you might know that for years you couldn't really get the soundtrack, and what was out there was just a sliver of the music featured in the film. The good news is, in recent years, they put out a big, big box set, your choice of 7 LPs or 5 CDs. The whole package is great. I really can't recommend it enough, because if I told you everything I love about that, we would be here all night, and we have other stuff to get to. So it's Matt Wardlaw. Big thanks once again to Aaron Cheek for tonight's 9 at 9. Rock at the movies. Such a ton of fun. Don't forget to share your 9 at 9 ideas with me. 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And as I mentioned earlier in the hour, if I use your 9 at 9 suggestion, I'm going to send you some cool stuff from the UCR Prize Closet, which reminds me, I better get cracking. I got to get to the post office to mail those of you some stuff that have already shared your 9 at 9s with me. There's not enough free time in rock and roll, is there? 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

0: Thank you. New York City!
1: October 30th, 2001, the music industry came together to present the Concert for New York City at Madison Square Garden, a charity fundraiser that also served as a way to honor the first responders for 9/11, their families, those who had been lost in the attacks, and the many who had given so much of their time to the rescue and recovery efforts. And we're going to hear a few songs from that evening on tonight's UCR Backstage, including Sir Paul McCartney.

0: The Who recorded at the Concert for New York City, an event that was organized by Paul McCartney and featured a pretty incredible lineup crossing many genres. Of course, there were numerous legends on the stage that night: David Bowie, Elton John, Eric Clapton, many others, including Melissa Etheridge, James Taylor, Bon Jovi, John Mellencamp. 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
1: There's one more. Mick Jagger and Keith Richards performing live after 9/11 at the Concert for New York City at Madison Square Garden, a charity event that raised more than $35 million, with all proceeds going to the Robin Hood Relief Fund, which offered support to the families of victims of the World Trade Center attacks. It's Matt Wardlaw, and as I said at the beginning of tonight, we will never forget.

The waiting is indeed the hardest part. If you missed this earlier in the night, you're going to want to join us Wednesday night as we talk about the Tom Petty box set details, which are going to be announced that day. And as I mentioned, Petty fans, you're going to dig this upcoming release a lot. I think it's ultimate classic rock for sure.

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0: As we look ahead into the next hour, we've got a somewhat unique album of the week this week. It's a big one. No, there's no way we're going to fit all of it into 1 hour, but we'll have some fun playing a good amount of music. So stay with us for more Ultimate Classic Rock.
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Some men you just can't reach. So you get what we had here last week, which is the way he wants it.

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5: Tonight we're going to take a look back at one of the early box sets released in the fall of 1990. Let's revisit the massive 4-CD Led Zeppelin box set. Here's what you heard is track number 1 on the first disc.

We're going to play through tracks tonight from the massive 4-CD Led Zeppelin box set released in the fall of 1990. One of the big deals was that Jimmy Page supervised every aspect of the box set, which for the first time presented remastered versions of a large chunk of the Led Zeppelin catalog, because as you might remember, the first CDs that came out in the 80s for a lot of bands were taken from source material that later ends up being inferior compared to some of the remasters that bands and artists put out later that had been cleaned up or at the very least taken from the original master tapes. And the Led Zeppelin box set had a few bonuses too, including the first appearance on CD for our next song. 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

0: We're playing through songs from the 1990 Led Zeppelin box set, which was released in the fall of that year. 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

If the sun refused to shine, I would still be loving you. 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

1990 was an exciting moment for Zeppelin fans because we finally got to hear some previously unreleased music from the band, thanks to the arrival of the four-disc Led Zeppelin box set, which featured this previously unreleased track recorded live for the BBC in 1969. 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

There's one of the other things that was previously unreleased that fans got as part of the 1990 Led Zeppelin box set, recorded live at London's Playhouse Theater in June of 1969. It's Matt Wardlaw. If you're just joining us, we're revisiting songs from the Zeppelin box as our UCR album of the week. And while there was not a ton of unreleased things on the box, Jimmy Page enjoyed putting the set together. He told Cameron Crowe for the liner notes that, "Putting the material together, I had a big smile on my face. I love the running order," he said to Cameron. "It's shed new light on things and made them fresh. I think it's an interesting little journey." Let's continue our travels right now on Ultimate Classic Rock.

0: I think John Bonham gets plenty of spotlight on the Led Zeppelin box set, but they put that together especially for the box. And oddly, that's one that you cannot find on streaming these days. So it's a bit hard to track down unless you've got the box set yourself or you're listening on YouTube. 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

There's The Last Call, another classic that you'll find on the 4-CD Led Zeppelin box set, which is also out there on cassette and vinyl. I shared just a small bit of the book with you a while ago, and it features some great essays by Cameron Crowe, Kurt Loder, and others. And if you're like me, you're going to get lost listening to this box set. So if you have it, maybe get it out and spend some more time with it this weekend. If it's not in your collection, there is something new for you to hunt down the next time you're at the record store. 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
1: 25K, 25 grand, $25,000. 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And you could win it all. The highway to 25K is coming. 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
1: Sunday, Monday, Thursday. The days of the week that have been missing a little something this summer. Football. Let's go! It's time to fill those days again. And we're kicking off this season with a weekend filled with four quarters of classic rock. Every hour, we'll tee up blocks of legendary rock quarterbacks like Zeppelin, Bon Jovi, Who, Def Leppard, Ozzy, Tom Petty, and more. 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

0: Sunday, Monday, Thursday. The days of the week that have been missing a little something this summer. Football. It's time to fill those days again, and we're kicking off this season with a weekend filled with four quarters of classic rock. Every hour, we'll tee up blocks of legendary rock quarterbacks like Zeppelin, Bon Jovi, Who, Def Leppard, Ozzy, Tom Petty, and more. Crank up the hits, touchdowns, and mega plays all weekend during the four quarters of classic rock. Eagle 1023.
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3: 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At Key City Harley Davidson, with new owners Brody Meyer and John Jennerjohn at the handlebars, they've brought new energy, new events, and a renewed focus on what matters most, the riders. Whether you've been riding for 30 years or you're ready to throw a leg over your first Harley, at Key City, you'll find people who know the road, speak your language, and share your passion for two wheels. This isn't about selling a bike and sending you on your way. It's about becoming part of something bigger. Key City Harley Davidson. Ride

0: Hey, it's Tom Drake. We're sitting down again with Jacob Coates, talking about Deary Brothers Nissan and BMW of Dubuque, specifically the service department. Jacob, I've got to ask, what's a customer interaction that may have happened recently that reminded you why you love what you do at Deary Brothers?
1: Yeah, Tom, so I don't have a recent customer interaction, but I have one that always sticks in my head from years and years ago. A customer by the name of Lynn Smith. She bought a brand new BMW from us shortly after buying it. I mean, only probably 1,000 miles. She had some trouble with the car. Parts were on back order. The process just went on and on and on. And I felt bad and I really got to know her. So I wrote her a personal note and then I sent back 2 dozen long stem red roses for all the trouble. She then proceeded to take those long stem roses home with my note, set them on the counter, and her husband wanted to know who in the heck Jacob was. Now, after all these years, Lynn still always calls me when she's having trouble, when her car needs service. She'll text me on my birthday and everything. She is an amazing customer, and I have lots of other examples, but this one sticks out in my head, and it's why I love what I do.

0: You can buy a motorcycle anywhere, but a real Harley dealership? 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Whether you've been riding for 30 years or you're ready to throw a leg over your first Harley, at Key City, you'll find people who know the road, speak your language, and share your passion for two wheels. This isn't about selling a bike and sending you on your way. It's about becoming part of something bigger. 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
1: Sunday, Monday, Thursday, the days of the week that have been missing a little something this summer. 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
1: Sunday, Monday, Thursday. The days of the week that have been missing a little something this summer. Football. It's time to fill those days again. And we're kicking off this season with a weekend filled with four quarters of classic rock. Every hour, we'll tee up blocks of legendary rock quarterbacks like Zeppelin, Bon Jovi, Who, Def Leppard, Ozzy, Tom Petty, and more.

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2: 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As long as we get our customers taken care of, that's what it's all about, and we'll get our way through it. So those are some of the things. I could go on and on about what makes me proud of them, but what makes me proud is their ability to take care of the customer and how much they're always there to help me.
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When I came to Right Height, I was looking for a fresh start with a company and better balanced work schedule. 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Right Height is an equal opportunity employer.

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Ozzy Osbourne. Four quarters of Classic Rock Weekend. We're going to have plenty of time with Ozzy right now. Where did the name Ozzy come from anyway? We'll tell you in two songs.

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four quarters of Classic Rock Weekend. We have time to spend with Ozzy Osbourne and football, too. Four quarters of Classic Rock Weekend. His real name is John Michael Osbourne, but, you know, kids in school called him Ozzy, and that stuck. He picked that up as a schoolboy, and Ozzy Osbourne it is.

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Eagle 1023, the Tri-State's Classic Rock Station. I

0: Green Day. Their movie Nimrods will begin streaming on Tuesday, September 15th, if you'd like to check it out on the couch. Overall, we did get out of the house quite a bit over the summer. They're saying movies did very well this summer, including, you know, Odyssey and Spider-Man and all the sequels, Toy Story 5 and Devil Wears Prada 2. But all of that, over $4.6 billion. So good for us. The popcorn was good. But the new Green Day movie streams on Tuesday.
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2: 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I really value Wright Height for providing growth opportunities as well as recognizing the hard work I put in to get myself prepared for my current role.
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You're tending to the honey-do list this weekend. Maybe you can also think about winning some money. 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And after that, then other stuff that you want to blow your money on. Good luck next week. Win right here at $25,000.

0: set from the Legends of Rock is coming up. 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

So if Eddie Van Halen could not read music very well, how did he play all these songs? Just with his talent and played by ear and just played by the vibe. Eddie Van Halen did not read music very well. According to ChatGPT, love walks in.

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Keep up with your favorite bands on our app and website, including ZZ Top. And they're back on the road after the death of Frank Beard. And Billy Gibbons said the band members would want it that way for the music to go on. Of course, they lost Dusty Hill on bass, and now Elwood Francis is playing the bass and Mike Monahan on the drums.

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0: It's Journey kicking off their farewell tour this weekend in Los Angeles, and then they go all over the U.S., and finally they wrap up the tour in San Francisco, not too far away from L.A. That'll be November 28th, final show for Journey on this current tour. Kind of a logistical nightmare, but I'm sure that'll go well. It's fine. A lot of hotel stays for Journey. They could have gone straight to San Francisco and saved a lot of travel. Elton John up next.
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2: 25K. 25 grand. $25,000. 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And you could win it all. The highway to 25K is coming. Enter the highway beginning next Thursday at 8:05 a.m.

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4 quarters of Classic Rock Weekend. So 4 in a row from the big rockers like Billy Idol. We are in the second quarter right now, Rebel Yell. It's also National Video Game Day.

in the middle of a block from a legendary rock quarterback on the four quarters of Classic Rock Weekend on Eagle 102.3.

This guy is about to be inducted into the Rock and Roll Hall of Fame. That'll happen in November. And I think in December, the 14th, it'll be on Disney+.

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40 minutes of nonstop classic rock, maybe passing the time in the drive-thru. We'll wait. All this music's on. We're good. Pink Floyd.

0: Dave Grohl and the Foo Fighters. Four quarters of Classic Rock Weekend. So we're going to look up who loves whom, all of these rockers and NFL teams. Dave Grohl was raised in Washington, D.C. in that area and grew up loving the Redskins, now Commanders. And so he's cheering for the maroon and gold this weekend. Opening weekend for the NFL. College football is back, and we have a four quarters of Classic Rock Weekend celebrating with rock. Four in a row from one of your favorite rockers coming up at 1 o'clock.
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2: Sunday, Monday, Thursday. 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Football. It's time to fill those days again. 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

Well, the first band for Jimmy Page was the Yardbirds, and then he wanted to form something new. And actually, it was Keith Moon of The Who who said, that'll go over like a lead balloon, and that became Led Zeppelin. Somehow, they changed balloon to Zeppelin, whatever works, who cares. They were very successful, and it went over like a Led Zeppelin. Dancing Days, 4 quarters of Classic Rock Weekend.

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Robert Plant is about to be honored with a Lifetime Achievement Award at the Americana Awards next week in Nashville, Ryman Auditorium. Congratulations, Robert Plant.

40 minutes of nonstop classic rock. And today's National Chocolate Milkshake Day. There's a holiday we can celebrate pretty easily. Today is not the day for the malt powder. Save that for another day. Chocolate milkshake.

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0: Joan Jett. She is one tough cookie, that Joan Jett. And she has a broken back right now, a broken vertebrae in her back. And so she needs to be a tough cookie. She's recovering at home and doing fine, but on the mend, and no tour dates this year for Joan Jett. Doobie Brothers up next.
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2: Sunday, Monday, Thursday, the days of the week that have been missing a little something this summer. Football. It's time to fill those days again, and we're kicking off this season with a weekend filled with four quarters of classic rock. Every hour, we'll tee up blocks of legendary rock quarterbacks like Zeppelin, Bon Jovi, Who, Def Leppard, Ozzy, Tom Petty, and more. 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

Have you planned your whole weekend around your favorite football team? Me too. Nebraska and Texas both have games tonight. I graduated from Nebraska, lived in Texas, and so there we go. NFL tomorrow. Take the day off. We have a four quarters of classic rock weekend, four in a row from your favorite rockers to celebrate the return of football. Coming up at 2 o'clock.

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weekend. Def Leppard on a four quarters of classic rock weekends. They have four in a row from Def Leppard as you celebrate the return of football. Rick Allen famously lost his arm in a car accident in 1984 and learned to play with his feet, and Def Leppard stuck with him. I love that fact. Very admirable for Def Leppard. This was 1981, bringing on the heartbreak.

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quarters of Classic Rock Weekend. Def Leppard, that's the third quarter right there, Rock of Ages. And now the fourth song, Animal, from the Hysteria album. That album took 3 years to make. This came out in 1987.

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Highway to 25K. Good luck.

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And it's what we do best. 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

0: Today's National Video Game Day. Are you playing the video games? I'm not good at it. I would play with you. And you're like, don't. Don't. It's hard for me. The Mario Kart and everything, I'm always in 12th place and I don't get the controls very easily. I do like that curved chair that you can rock on the floor. That's pretty cool. But National Video Games Day. While you're hanging out, you'll have Asia and Pink Floyd in the background. They're coming up next.
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We have a four quarters of classic rock weekend, and there's no pesky overtime around here. We're going to end it in regulation. Four songs in a row from one of your favorite bands, and that will happen again at 3 o'clock. 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

0: Another long set from the Legends of Rock is coming up. 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

Good afternoon, everyone. Happy Saturday. Happy football being back all weekend long, baby. It's Chris Sedeka, and we got a quad block for you.

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It's a quad block on this Saturday. We're calling it the Four Quarters of Classic Rock. Yeah, that's what we're doing, folks. In honor of football being back, quad blocks to kick off every hour. Thank you very much.

Remember when life was cheap? Well, I mean, really, it never truly was. But anyways, some fun things used to be free, and now they all cost money. I have a fun list next.

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0: Remember when things used to be free? You know, like fun things used to be free. Well, all those fun things pretty much all cost money these days. Yeah. Well, I mean, the one thing I do remember from economy class is that there's no such thing as a free lunch, and that is definitely true. Anyways, folks over at BuzzFeed put together a list of really cool things that used to be free, like phone accessories. Yeah. Not anymore. How about checked airline bags? I think even, I don't even know if Southwest does it anymore. Disney Fast Pass. I used to have no idea that they used to be free. 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YouTube without an ad every 5 seconds. That's true. Parking. Yeah, good luck trying to find free parking these days. Pizza delivery. There's actually delivery fees now. And, of course, free internet content now is basically everything is behind a paywall. Yeah, it's a great list, and it just makes you think of the good old days. Yeah, those days are gone.
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It is the most wonderful time of the year where I get to give you quad blocks and call it the four quarters of classic rock, baby. Yeah. Welcome back, football.

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football officially in our lives until mid-February. I can't be happier. The greatest time ever. And in honor of that, I'm giving you Quad Blocks to kick off every hour, which means one more from those boys named Journey.

Bruce Springsteen says, hey, I'm not slowing down. I expect to see him tour and tour and tour again. He's even told the media, why slow down if I can still do it? I mean, that dude runs out there and does like 3-hour shows. Even Paul McCartney's like, please slow down. You're making us all look bad. It's pretty incredible. Guy just keeps himself in shape, even though I feel like every tour he gets hurt.

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Eagle 1023, the Tri-State's classic rock station.

0: Remember when beauty pageants used to be all the rage? I feel like when I was growing up in the 80s and 90s, like it was probably like the can't miss thing when it was on television, right? It's like, hey, wherever state you grew up in, let's go Miss Maine. I don't think Miss Maine ever did too well. Anyways, how about celebrities that got their start in beauty pageants? Quite a few of them, maybe ones you did not expect to hear about. Now, you may know about Vanessa Williams. You may know about Halle Berry. But how about this one? Oprah Winfrey. She won Miss Black Tennessee in 1972, a year after she became the first black female anchor on Nashville's news stations. How about Kathy Lee Gifford? She won Maryland's Junior Miss in 1970. How about Diane Sawyer? America's Junior Miss in 1963. She represented Kentucky. Michelle Pfeiffer on there. Linda Carter. Yeah. Wonder Woman. She won Miss World USA in 1972 while representing Arizona. Good on all y'all.
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2: Sunday, Monday, Thursday. The days of the week that have been missing a little something this summer. Football. Let's go! It's time to fill those days again. And we're kicking off this season with a weekend filled with four quarters of classic rock. Every hour, we'll tee up blocks of legendary rock quarterbacks like Zeppelin, Bon Jovi, Who, Def Leppard, Ozzy, Tom Petty, and more. Crank up the hits, touchdowns, and mega plays all weekend during the four quarters of classic rock. 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

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We are just about 2 weeks past the 50th anniversary of Boston's debut album. And here's a few from that album.

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Good evening, rock stars. It's Danka. Happy football weekend. The first full football weekend on the calendar. We've had college football for a couple weeks now, including week zero, of course, and Michigan stealing a game. We had the NFL that kicked off Wednesday night with my Patriots. And then, of course, the wild Australian game. I love it. We're going to play a game in every country at some point. It's going to be awesome. Anyways, we're kicking off every hour with a quad block. Our four quarters of classic rock, baby.

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Eagles never did a Super Bowl halftime show. However, were asked to do the 2008 Super Bowl. They ultimately declined the invitation. Tom Petty ended up doing it instead.

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Coming at you next, we have the answer to everyone's question. What is the most popular beer in America? That in three songs.

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Nobody plays more of the songs you love. 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

Well, I'll tell you this. According to a new report, boy, is this a sign of the times. According to a new report, America's most favorite beer. You know what it is? Michelob Ultra. Oh, boy. Yeah, not a lot of flavor in that beer, but you know what else? Doesn't have a lot of calories, and people enjoy that, especially if they want to enjoy a few beers. It's followed by Bud Light, then Stella Artois, then Bud Full Flavor, Guinness, Coors Light, Busch Light,

0: Miller Lite, Blue Moon, and Corona. Boy, have the times changed. I can't imagine 20 years ago someone saying, hey, I bet you Michelob Ultra is America's favorite beer. Well, there you go. Reports are in. By the way, the state that drinks the most beer, Wisconsin. Congratulations, folks.
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2: Sunday, Monday, Thursday. The days of the week that have been missing a little something this summer. Football. Let's go! It's time to fill those days again. And we're kicking off this season with a weekend filled with four quarters of classic rock. 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

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April 7th, 2028, The Beatles, a four-film cinematic event scheduled to release. All four of them on the same day scheduled to release. That'll be wild.

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All right, my weekend friends, it's Sedanka. Final hour on this Saturday. Final quad block for you. Four quarters of classic rock coming your way right now. We're kind of, well, we're a quarter in. Second quarter about to start. It's the crew.

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closing out our final quarter on this four quarters of Classic Rock Weekend. Though we'll have more for you tomorrow, gearing up for a fun day in the NFL. Well, actually, by the time I talk to you tomorrow, we'll be well into that day on the NFL. Oh, I love opening weekend in the NFL. So fun.

Coming up next, it's an ultimate list of the greatest villains of all time on TV and movies. And you know what, folks? We're going to judge it, as we always do. That's coming up in 3 seconds.

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Entertainment Weekly put out a list of the greatest TV and movie villains of all time. And I will tell you this, it's pretty great. It really is.

0: No, they did a great job. I'll give you five from both. Hannibal Lecter, the Joker, Voldemort, Scar, Patrick Bateman. Those are all great from movies, like wonderful ones. Now, they also have Dr. Evil on here, which is kind of lame, to be honest with you. But those ones are wonderful, those top five. How about the top five for TV shows? Mr. Burns, thank you. That's a great one for The Simpsons. That's great. That's a very good pick. Because he's a lovable evil man. King Joffrey from Game of Thrones. Everyone in the world hates him. Livia Soprano, the worst character from The Sopranos. Great to have her on there. The Trinity Killer. Oh, one of the greatest villains of all time from Dexter. And Ben Linus from Lost. Oh, I hated his character so much. Drove me crazy. I will say, typically, sometimes I just want to nitpick these lists. This is a good list. Really, really good list. God, I hate Ben Linus.
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3: Sunday, Monday, Thursday. The days of the week that have been missing a little something this summer. Football. It's time to fill those days again. And we're kicking off this season with a weekend filled with four quarters of classic rock. Every hour, we'll tee up blocks of legendary rock quarterbacks like Zeppelin, Bon Jovi, Who, Def Leppard, Ozzy, Tom Petty, and more. 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

All right, rock stars, it's Sudeikis saying goodbye. Thank you so much for hanging with me today. Look forward to doing it all again with you tomorrow on an NFL Sunday. More quad blocks coming your way as well. Here's some Steve Miller Band. I'll talk to you then.

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1: The Saints pick up in the circle. Dabrowski drags down low, rips, he scores! What a goal again by Kaden Dabrowski. Quick hands, and the Saints up 2-0.
0: The Dubuque Fighting Saints pregame show starts now.
2: 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I'm on Ice Arena in Dubuque, Iowa. Luke Vera here with you on Flow Hockey and 102.3. The Eagle filling in for Josh Starr in the Dubuque Saints final of four preseason games here on this Saturday night. A pleasure to be here and a pleasure to have you in on this Saturday night. It's set to be a fantastic preseason game between the hometown Dubuque Fighting Saints and the Cedar Rapids Rough Riders, who travel in for the fourth of their five preseason games in the 2026 and 2027 season. The Fighting Saints Power Play is brought to you by Alliant Energy, powering beyond. In the first three preseason games for the Dubuque Fighting Saints, they are 11% on the man advantage. They are 1-for-8 on this season. I beg your pardon, 1-for-9. They were 0-for-2 in the game yesterday, 0-for-3 in the opener. Their one power play goal came in the second game of the preseason against the Chicago Steel. As part of the One Goal Initiative, Crawford North will make a donation to future Saints. Each time, the Saints are successful on the penalty kill this season. One Goal's mission is to unite fans, partners, and the tri-state community by transforming on-ice success into meaningful support for local organizations and causes. Your penalty kill report brought to you by Crawford North. 86% are the Dubuque Fighting Saints. They have only missed on one PK this year. 86% is a good clip, especially early on in the preseason. The Dubuque Fighting Saints getting into their systems nicely this season. They were perfect in the first two games, 2-for-2, 1-for-1 against the Chicago Steel. Yesterday against the Rough Riders in Cedar Rapids, they were 3-for-4 overall. They could not kill one of the four times they were out on special teams yesterday. Crawford North, Dubuque's premier provider for HVAC services, welded fabrication, and plumbing. They offer commercial and residential services for all your service needs. The Fighting Saints and Progressive Processing are proud to bring you the Hormel Complete's Complete Game Challenge. When your Fighting Saints win the game, outshoot their opponent, and win the special teams battle to complete the challenge, Progressive Processing and Hormel will be donating to local food pantries throughout Dubuque. The Fighting Saints have yet to have a Hormel Complete game yet this season, so in their final of four, we hope to have the first. Last year, 272 total goals. Last year as well, in 2025-2026, there were 25 Hormel Complete games. We'll step aside, take a commercial break, and be back with more of your pregame here on 102.3 The Eagle and on Flow Sports.
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3: 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I'm on Ice Arena here from Dubuque, Iowa. Luke Vera on the call tonight on the Eagle 102.3 or on Flow Hockey. We welcome you back into the arena. We are inching closer to the final of four preseason games for the Dubuque Fighting Saints. After today, Dubuque gets ready for their opener in Chicago, Illinois for the USHL Fall Classic. Should be a fun one, but we got some more hockey to take care of here tonight. As part of the One Goal Initiative, Service One makes a donation to military causes in Dubuque. For every goal the Fighting Saints score this season, they have 8 total goals in the 2026-2027 preseason, one of those coming on the power play. Good Life Integrative Veterinary Care is also teaming up with the Saints for the One Goal Initiative. For every shot on goal the Saints record this season, Good Life will make a donation to animal shelters across the tri-state area. We're going to have to do a little math together here on the broadcast because I did not tally this up before, and I was not a math major in college. 20 shots on goal in the first game against the Steel, 28 in the second. So in those first two preseason games, 48 shots on goal for the Saints against the Chicago Steel. Yesterday in Cedar Rapids, Dubuque put 25 shots on goal. So if all adds up the way I think it does, and again, if you got your calculator, feel free to fact check me here, but I do believe 73 shots on goal for the Dubuque Fighting Saints this season, brought to you by Good Life Integrative Veterinary Care Shots. The Fighting Saints, in partnership with Budweiser and 7G Distributing, have launched the Budweiser Good Sport program. 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The Cedar Rapids Rough Riders 2-1-1 in this preseason. They are here at I'm On Arena in Dubuque. Nate Trollton, Sullivan Miller, Noel Ogren, left wing, center, right wingers, the forwards tonight on the top line for Cedar Rapids. It is Nadish Yanulis and Lucas Siomas on the blue line tonight. Yanulis is on the left side of the defense. Siomas is on the right side. Yanulis committed to Northeastern, so he will be one to keep your eye on tonight. 6'2", 195 pounds, is the 17-year-old from Lincoln, Massachusetts. He has played in 3 games this year, has not recorded a point as of yet. For your hometown, Dubuque Fighting Saints, Melvin Ekman, Ollie Darth, Joseph Kovaluzzi. They are the forwards on the top line. Ekman, your captain, committed to the University of Minnesota State, Mankato. On the blue line tonight, Luke Brierly and Lincoln Kritsky. They are the defenders tonight. Krasitsky is committed to Ohio State University. Will be playing Big Ten hockey before long, so he is going to be a key player all year for Evan Dixon's Fighting Saints. And, of course, in this hockey game tonight. We'll step aside and take a commercial break, and we'll be back with more pregame show right here on 102.3 The Eagle and Flow Hockey.
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7: 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Earlier this week, Josh Starr caught up with Fighting Saints head coach Evan Dixon. Let's take a listen on what he has for us against this series against Cedar Rapids.
8: Again on the Fighting Saints pregame show, last preseason game for the Saints to get ready for Thursday against the Lincoln Stars, joined by head coach Evan Dixon. Evan, this is the last chance to be ready for that first regular season game. What are the things that you want to see tonight that will tell you that your team is ready?
9: Yeah, I mean, I think the goal throughout this whole training camp is just to get better and get more aligned as a group. So going into this last game, I think it's hopefully the game that we see the greatest level of understanding and as close to what we're looking to see, you know, on the ice and as a unit as we head into the Fall Classic. I think, you know, we know it's not going to be perfect and there's still going to be things that we're working through, but that progress is really just what we're looking for throughout camp.
8: Throughout camp, coming in with Melvin Ekman as captain and Chris Richards as assistant captain, what have your thoughts been on the leadership throughout this training camp so far?
9: I think those guys have done a really good job, you know, establishing a high standard for the group and living those things through their actions and their words. And I would commend like the rest of our returning players as well. I think that they've played a significant part in, you know, looping in the rest of our new players into that standard and buying into that standard. But I think that those guys have done a good job driving that ship, and they're new leaders. Like they're learning, you know, how to lead and they're finding out what their strengths are and maybe where their growth opportunities are and how they can support each other. And I just think that process has been really healthy here so far, and they've done a great job.
8: You've mentioned throughout the preseason, you're always looking to see understanding from your players on the things you're trying to implement. How have you seen the development come on that side of things throughout these games and the preseason?
9: I mean, it's definitely gotten better. I think it's evident, you know, when you watch, I think both in games and in practice, we throw so much at them in that first week. It's sometimes, you know, things get forgot or the details lack. And so I think this past week and like these games this weekend provides us an opportunity to revisit and reinforce some of the behaviors and things that we're looking for. And I think that, you know, what I've heard, you know, in guys talking, whether it's on the bench or in practice, like, Those are opportunities for us to check for understanding as well. Like, are guys saying the right things? Are they coaching each other? Like those types of things. And we've seen more of that, you know, through this week and into last night's game. So, you know, those are the things that we're looking for when we're checking for understanding and making sure that we're, you know, coaching these guys the best we can.
8: Cutting down the roster to the